0: once again putting it down in a major way. Yes, you know who it is. It's your main man, DJ Nick Unplugged, right here on 94.9 FM, WALH, Anderson, stand up. Yes, hot mix. I just got done on the ones and twos. Now, I'm finna sit back and relax and give you some more music. 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It's the DJ Nick Unplugged show, and we putting it down in a major way. Let's go, let's get it.
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This Saturday night, it's the vibe of the city. DJ Nick Unplugged taking over the airwaves from old school classics to smooth R&B and that southern soul you love. 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
1: We're in for a lively night ahead with a chance of showers and thunderstorms before 2 a.m. It's mostly cloudy, dipping down to 70. Keep an ear out for those raindrops if you're out late. Moving into Sunday, patchy fog kicks things off around 7 a.m., then a slight chance of more showers and thunderstorms between 2 and 4 p.m. We're looking at a mostly sunny high of 89. Sunday's night forecast brings a slight chance of more showers before 8 p.m., followed by some patchy fog until 2 a.m. It's another low of 70 and partly cloudy skies, and a gentle north wind.
2: Checking our current conditions in Anderson, it's 73.9 degrees Fahrenheit, with very high relative humidity at 87%. Winds are calm, and under clear skies, visibility is about 10 miles, with lightning reported in the area.
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0: putting it down in a major way. It's your boy DJ Nick live in the mix. 94.9 FM WALH Anderson stand up. Yeah, we rocking just like this. Sit back and relax. I have more hot mixes and more classic music for you. Let's go. Let's get it.
1: We're in for a lively night ahead with a chance of showers and thunderstorms before 2 a.m. It's mostly cloudy, dipping down to 70. Keep an ear out for those raindrops if you're out late. Moving into Sunday, patchy fog kicks things off around 7 a.m., then a slight chance of more showers and thunderstorms between 2 and 4 p.m. We're looking at a mostly sunny high of 89. Sunday's night forecast brings a slight chance of more showers before 8 p.m., followed by some patchy fog until 2 a.m. It's another low of 70 and partly cloudy skies, and a gentle north wind.
2: Checking our current conditions in Anderson, it's 73 degrees with very humid air at 93%, and we've got a light breeze from the east-northeast at about 5 miles per hour. Skies are clear with good visibility around 10 miles.
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to live for today and to love for tomorrow is the wisdom of a fool. Because tomorrow is promised to no one. 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Listen, please. I'd like to tell you something that happened to me just the other day.

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7: We're in for a lively night ahead with a chance of showers and thunderstorms before 2 a.m. It's mostly cloudy, dipping down to 70. Keep an ear out for those raindrops if you're out late. Moving into Sunday, patchy fog kicks things off around 7 a.m., then a slight chance of more showers and thunderstorms between 2 and 4 p.m. We're looking at a mostly sunny high of 89. Sunday's night forecast brings a slight chance of more showers before 8 p.m., followed by some patchy fog until 2 a.m. It's another low of 70 and partly cloudy skies, and a gentle north wind.
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1: We're in for a lively night ahead with a chance of showers and thunderstorms before 2 a.m. It's mostly cloudy, dipping down to 70. Keep an ear out for those raindrops if you're out late. Moving into Sunday, patchy fog kicks things off around 7 a.m., then a slight chance of more showers and thunderstorms between 2 and 4 p.m. We're looking at a mostly sunny high of 89. Sunday's night forecast brings a slight chance of more showers before 8 p.m., followed by some patchy fog until 2 a.m. It's another low of 70 and partly cloudy skies, and a gentle north wind.
2: Checking our current conditions in Anderson, it's 73 degrees with very humid air at 93%, and we've got a light breeze from the east-northeast at about 5 miles per hour. Skies are clear with good visibility around 10 miles.
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0: for a lively night ahead with a chance of showers and thunderstorms before 2 a.m. It's mostly cloudy, dipping down to 70. Keep an ear out for those raindrops if you're out late. Moving into Sunday, patchy fog kicks things off around 7 a.m., then a slight chance of more showers and thunderstorms between 2 and 4 p.m. We're looking at a mostly sunny high of 89. Sunday's night forecast brings a slight chance of more showers before 8 p.m., followed by some patchy fog until 2 a.m. It's another low of 70 and partly cloudy skies, and a gentle north wind.
1: Checking our current conditions in Anderson, it's 73 degrees with very humid air at 93%, and we've got a light breeze from the east-northeast at about 5 miles per hour. Skies are clear with good visibility around 10 miles.
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6: We're in for a lively night ahead with a chance of showers and thunderstorms before 2 a.m. It's mostly cloudy, dipping down to 70. Keep an ear out for those raindrops if you're out late. Moving into Sunday, patchy fog kicks things off around 7 a.m., then a slight chance of more showers and thunderstorms between 2 and 4 p.m. We're looking at a mostly sunny high of 89. Sunday's night forecast brings a slight chance of more showers before 8 p.m., followed by some patchy fog until 2 a.m. It's another low of 70 and partly cloudy skies, and a gentle north wind.
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1: We're in for a lively night ahead with a chance of showers and thunderstorms before 2 a.m. It's mostly cloudy, dipping down to 70. Keep an ear out for those raindrops if you're out late. Moving into Sunday, patchy fog kicks things off around 7 a.m., then a slight chance of more showers and thunderstorms between 2 and 4 p.m. We're looking at a mostly sunny high of 89. Sunday's night forecast brings a slight chance of more showers before 8 p.m., followed by some patchy fog until 2 a.m. It's another low of 70 and partly cloudy skies, and a gentle north wind.
2: Checking our current conditions in Anderson, it's 73 degrees with very humid air at 93%, and we've got a light breeze from the east-northeast at about 5 miles per hour. Skies are clear with good visibility around 10 miles.
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1: We're in for a lively night ahead with a chance of showers and thunderstorms before 2 a.m. It's mostly cloudy, dipping down to 70. Keep an ear out for those raindrops if you're out late. Moving into Sunday, patchy fog kicks things off around 7 a.m., then a slight chance of more showers and thunderstorms between 2 and 4 p.m. We're looking at a mostly sunny high of 89. Sunday's night forecast brings a slight chance of more showers before 8 p.m., followed by some patchy fog until 2 a.m. It's another low of 70 and partly cloudy skies, and a gentle north wind.
2: Checking our current conditions in Anderson, it's 73 degrees with very humid air at 93%, and we've got a light breeze from the east-northeast at about 5 miles per hour. Skies are clear with good visibility around 10 miles.
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3: We're in for a lively night ahead with a chance of showers and thunderstorms before 2 a.m. It's mostly cloudy, dipping down to 70. Keep an ear out for those raindrops if you're out late. Moving into Sunday, patchy fog kicks things off around 7 a.m., then a slight chance of more showers and thunderstorms between 2 and 4 p.m. We're looking at a mostly sunny high of 89. Sunday's night forecast brings a slight chance of more showers before 8 p.m., followed by some patchy fog until 2 a.m. It's another low of 70 and partly cloudy skies, and a gentle north wind.
4: In Anderson, it's 73.9 degrees Fahrenheit with relative humidity around 90%, and we're seeing a light breeze from the east-northeast at about 7 miles per hour under clear sky.
5: Weather forecast complete. Please exercise extreme caution when touching the metal part of your seatbelt today. Keep it locked right here for the only music cool enough to prevent heat stroke.

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2: We're in for a lively night ahead with a chance of showers and thunderstorms before 2 a.m. It's mostly cloudy, dipping down to 70. Keep an ear out for those raindrops if you're out late. Moving into Sunday, patchy fog kicks things off around 7 a.m., then a slight chance of more showers and thunderstorms between 2 and 4 p.m. We're looking at a mostly sunny high of 89. Sunday's night forecast brings a slight chance of more showers before 8 p.m., followed by some patchy fog until 2 a.m. It's another low of 70 and partly cloudy skies, and a gentle north wind.
3: In Anderson, it's 73.9 degrees Fahrenheit with relative humidity around 90%, and we're seeing a light breeze from the east-northeast at about 7 miles per hour under clear skies.
4: That's your WALH weather, serving Anderson, Lake Hartwell, and everyone pretending humidity builds character.

0: lively night ahead with a chance of showers and thunderstorms before 2 a.m. It's mostly cloudy, dipping down to 70. Keep an ear out for those raindrops if you're out late. Moving into Sunday, patchy fog kicks things off around 7 a.m., then a slight chance of more showers and thunderstorms between 2 and 4 p.m. We're looking at a mostly sunny high of 89. Sunday's night forecast brings a slight chance of more showers before 8 p.m., followed by some patchy fog until 2 a.m. It's another low of 70 and partly cloudy skies, and a gentle north wind.
1: In Anderson, it's 73.9 degrees Fahrenheit with relative humidity around 90%, and we're seeing a light breeze from the east-northeast at about 7 miles per hour under clear sky.
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3: We're in for a lively night ahead with a chance of showers and thunderstorms before 2 a.m. It's mostly cloudy, dipping down to 70. Keep an ear out for those raindrops if you're out late. Moving into Sunday, patchy fog kicks things off around 7 a.m., then a slight chance of more showers and thunderstorms between 2 and 4 p.m. We're looking at a mostly sunny high of 89. Sunday's night forecast brings a slight chance of more showers before 8 p.m., followed by some patchy fog until 2 a.m. It's another low of 70 and partly cloudy skies, and a gentle north wind.
4: In Anderson, it's 73.9 degrees Fahrenheit with relative humidity around 90%, and we're seeing a light breeze from the east-northeast at about 7 miles per hour under clear skies.
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2: We're in for a lively night ahead with a chance of showers and thunderstorms before 2 a.m. It's mostly cloudy, dipping down to 70. Keep an ear out for those raindrops if you're out late. Moving into Sunday, patchy fog kicks things off around 7 a.m., then a slight chance of more showers and thunderstorms between 2 and 4 p.m. We're looking at a mostly sunny high of 89. Sunday's night forecast brings a slight chance of more showers before 8 p.m., followed by some patchy fog until 2 a.m. It's another low of 70 and partly cloudy skies, and a gentle north wind.
3: In Anderson, it's 73.9 degrees Fahrenheit with relative humidity around 90%, and we're seeing a light breeze from the east-northeast at about 7 miles per hour under clear sky.
4: That's weather from WALH, where a chance of rain means everybody still waters the garden.

0: a moment, babe.
1: We're in for a lively night ahead with a chance of showers and thunderstorms before 2 a.m. It's mostly cloudy, dipping down to 70. Keep an ear out for those raindrops if you're out late. Moving into Sunday, patchy fog kicks things off around 7 a.m., then a slight chance of more showers and thunderstorms between 2 and 4 p.m. We're looking at a mostly sunny high of 89. Sunday's night forecast brings a slight chance of more showers before 8 p.m., followed by some patchy fog until 2 a.m. It's another low of 70 and partly cloudy skies, and a gentle north wind.
2: In Anderson, it's 73.9 degrees Fahrenheit with relative humidity around 90%, and we're seeing a light breeze from the east-northeast at about 7 miles per hour under clear sky.
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9: We're in for a lively night ahead with a chance of showers and thunderstorms before 2 a.m. It's mostly cloudy, dipping down to 70. Keep an ear out for those raindrops if you're out late. Moving into Sunday, patchy fog kicks things off around 7 a.m., then a slight chance of more showers and thunderstorms between 2 and 4 p.m. We're looking at a mostly sunny high of 89. Sunday's night forecast brings a slight chance of more showers before 8 p.m., followed by some patchy fog until 2 a.m. It's another low of 70 and partly cloudy skies, and a gentle north wind.
10: Anderson's current conditions show a temperature of 73 degrees, with relative humidity at 87%. Winds are coming from the east at about 5 miles per hour, and the sky is mostly cloudy.
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1: 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At the LOT, we believe that everyone has inherent worth and inherent dignity. 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In our three programs, Louise, Village Homes, and Artisan Gardens, we see people from all walks of life, whether they are volunteers from a church, people experiencing homelessness, or children living in poverty. We believe that everyone has a part to play in this work. Whether it is donating, serving, or advocating, there is a role that you have in helping your neighbors in need. I ask that you consider what that role is and how you will help someone today. 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
2: We're in for a lively night ahead with a chance of showers and thunderstorms before 2 a.m. It's mostly cloudy, dipping down to 70. Keep an ear out for those raindrops if you're out late. Moving into Sunday, patchy fog kicks things off around 7 a.m., then a slight chance of more showers and thunderstorms between 2 and 4 p.m. We're looking at a mostly sunny high of 89. Sunday's night forecast brings a slight chance of more showers before 8 p.m., followed by some patchy fog until 2 a.m. It's another low of 70 and partly cloudy skies, and a gentle north wind.
3: Anderson's current conditions show a temperature of 73 degrees, with relative humidity at 87%. Winds are coming from the east at about 5 miles per hour, and the sky is mostly cloudy.
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0: in for a lively night ahead with a chance of showers and thunderstorms before 2 a.m. It's mostly cloudy, dipping down to 70. Keep an ear out for those raindrops if you're out late. Moving into Sunday, patchy fog kicks things off around 7 a.m., then a slight chance of more showers and thunderstorms between 2 and 4 p.m. We're looking at a mostly sunny high of 89. Sunday's night forecast brings a slight chance of more showers before 8 p.m., followed by some patchy fog until 2 a.m. It's another low of 70 and partly cloudy skies, and a gentle north wind.
1: Anderson's current conditions show a temperature of 73 degrees, with relative humidity at 87%. Winds are coming from the east at about 5 miles per hour, and the sky is mostly cloudy.
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4: We're in for a lively night ahead with a chance of showers and thunderstorms before 2 a.m. It's mostly cloudy, dipping down to 70. Keep an ear out for those raindrops if you're out late. Moving into Sunday, patchy fog kicks things off around 7 a.m., then a slight chance of more showers and thunderstorms between 2 and 4 p.m. We're looking at a mostly sunny high of 89. Sunday's night forecast brings a slight chance of more showers before 8 p.m., followed by some patchy fog until 2 a.m. It's another low of 70 and partly cloudy skies, and a gentle north wind.
5: Anderson's current conditions show a temperature of 73 degrees, with relative humidity at 87%. Winds are coming from the east at about 5 miles per hour, and the sky is mostly cloudy.
6: Rain, shine, or is that pollen or fog? WALH keeps Anderson County covered.

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0: We're in for a lively night ahead with a chance of showers and thunderstorms before 2 a.m. It's mostly cloudy, dipping down to 70. Keep an ear out for those raindrops if you're out late. Moving into Sunday, patchy fog kicks things off around 7 a.m., then a slight chance of more showers and thunderstorms between 2 and 4 p.m. We're looking at a mostly sunny high of 89. Sunday's night forecast brings a slight chance of more showers before 8 p.m., followed by some patchy fog until 2 a.m. It's another low of 70 and partly cloudy skies, and a gentle north wind.
1: Anderson's current conditions show a temperature of 73 degrees, with relative humidity at 87%. Winds are coming from the east at about 5 miles per hour, and the sky is mostly cloudy.
2: 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It's 4 a.m.
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5: We're in for a lively night ahead with a chance of showers and thunderstorms before 2 a.m. It's mostly cloudy, dipping down to 70. Keep an ear out for those raindrops if you're out late. Moving into Sunday, patchy fog kicks things off around 7 a.m., then a slight chance of more showers and thunderstorms between 2 and 4 p.m. We're looking at a mostly sunny high of 89. Sunday's night forecast brings a slight chance of more showers before 8 p.m., followed by some patchy fog until 2 a.m. It's another low of 70 and partly cloudy skies, and a gentle north wind.
6: Checking our current conditions in Anderson, it's 71 degrees Fahrenheit with relative humidity at 93%. Winds are from the north at about 3 miles per hour, and skies are clear.
7: And that's your look at the sky. 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Let's get back to the music.

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0: of humidity at 93%. Winds are from the north at about 3 miles per hour, and skies are clear.
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0: for a lively night ahead with a chance of showers and thunderstorms before 2 a.m. It's mostly cloudy, dipping down to 70. Keep an ear out for those raindrops if you're out late. Moving into Sunday, patchy fog kicks things off around 7 a.m., then a slight chance of more showers and thunderstorms between 2 and 4 p.m. We're looking at a mostly sunny high of 89. Sunday's night forecast brings a slight chance of more showers before 8 p.m., followed by some patchy fog until 2 a.m. It's another low of 70 and partly cloudy skies, and a gentle north wind. Checking our current conditions in Anderson, it's 71 degrees Fahrenheit with relative humidity at 93%. Winds are from the north at about 3 miles per hour, and skies are clear.
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4: We're in for a lively night ahead with a chance of showers and thunderstorms before 2 a.m. It's mostly cloudy, dipping down to 70. Keep an ear out for those raindrops if you're out late. Moving into Sunday, patchy fog kicks things off around 7 a.m., then a slight chance of more showers and thunderstorms between 2 and 4 p.m. We're looking at a mostly sunny high of 89. Sunday's night forecast brings a slight chance of more showers before 8 p.m., followed by some patchy fog until 2 a.m. It's another low of 70 and partly cloudy skies, and a gentle north wind.
5: Checking our current conditions in Anderson, it's 71 degrees Fahrenheit with relative humidity at 93%. Winds are from the north at about 3 miles per hour, and skies are clear.
6: Anderson County, stay weather aware, coffee ready, and skeptical of any light breeze in July.

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1: And here's Heather with the weather.
2: Well, it's beautiful out there, sunny and 75, almost a little chilly in the shade. 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

spectacular dancing, along with a healthy dose of their trademark humor. 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
1: We're in for a lively night ahead with a chance of showers and thunderstorms before 2 a.m. It's mostly cloudy, dipping down to 70. Keep an ear out for those raindrops if you're out late. Moving into Sunday, patchy fog kicks things off around 7 a.m., then a slight chance of more showers and thunderstorms between 2 and 4 p.m. We're looking at a mostly sunny high of 89. Sunday's night forecast brings a slight chance of more showers before 8 p.m., followed by some patchy fog until 2 a.m. It's another low of 70 and partly cloudy skies, and a gentle north wind.
2: Checking our current conditions in Anderson, it's 70 degrees with partly cloudy skies. Relative humidity is very high at 93%. The air is
3: Forecast complete. It is officially tie the floats together and drop the anchor degrees outside. Grab a cold one and turn us up. More music starts right now.

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0: We're in for a lively night ahead with a chance of showers and thunderstorms before 2 a.m. It's mostly cloudy, dipping down to 70. Keep an ear out for those raindrops if you're out late. Moving into Sunday, patchy fog kicks things off around 7 a.m., then a slight chance of more showers and thunderstorms between 2 and 4 p.m. We're looking at a mostly sunny high of 89. Sunday's night forecast brings a slight chance of more showers before 8 p.m., followed by some patchy fog until 2 a.m. It's another low of 70 and partly cloudy skies, and a gentle north wind.
1: Checking our current conditions in Anderson, it's 70 degrees with partly cloudy skies. Relative humidity is very high at 93%. The air is completely still out there, and visibility is about 10 miles.
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0: We're in for a lively night ahead with a chance of showers and thunderstorms before 2 a.m. It's mostly cloudy, dipping down to 70. Keep an ear out for those raindrops if you're out late. Moving into Sunday, patchy fog kicks things off around 7 a.m., then a slight chance of more showers and thunderstorms between 2 and 4 p.m. We're looking at a mostly sunny high of 89. Sunday's night forecast brings a slight chance of more showers before 8 p.m., followed by some patchy fog until 2 a.m. It's another low of 70 and partly cloudy skies, and a gentle north wind.
1: Anderson, it's 70 degrees with very high humidity at 93%. Mostly cloudy skies overhead, and a light breeze from the east-northeast at 5 miles per hour. Visibility is around 10 miles.
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6: We're in for a lively night ahead with a chance of showers and thunderstorms before 2 a.m. It's mostly cloudy, dipping down to 70. Keep an ear out for those raindrops if you're out late. Moving into Sunday, patchy fog kicks things off around 7 a.m., then a slight chance of more showers and thunderstorms between 2 and 4 p.m. We're looking at a mostly sunny high of 89. Sunday's night forecast brings a slight chance of more showers before 8 p.m., followed by some patchy fog until 2 a.m. It's another low of 70 and partly cloudy skies, and a gentle north wind.
7: 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The mood light.
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1: We're kicking off today with mostly sunny skies and a high reaching 89. There's a slight chance of showers and thunderstorms rolling in after 5 p.m., but no need to worry just yet. Tonight we can expect some partly cloudy skies, with temperatures dropping to around 70. And yes, there's still a slight chance of those thunderstorms before 8 p.m. Looking ahead to Monday, it's another day for the sunshine. We've got a high near 92 in store, with just that slight chance of showers and thunderstorms after 4 p.m., making for an interesting end to the day.
2: In Anderson, it's 70 degrees with very high humidity at 93%, mostly cloudy skies overhead, and a light breeze from the east-northeast at 5 miles per hour. Visibility is around 10 miles.
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0: We're kicking off today with mostly sunny skies and a high reaching 89. There's a slight chance of showers and thunderstorms rolling in after 5 p.m., but no need to worry just yet. Tonight we can expect some partly cloudy skies, with temperatures dropping to around 70. And yes, there's still a slight chance of those thunderstorms before 8 p.m. Looking ahead to Monday, it's another day for the sunshine. We've got a high near 92 in store, with just that slight chance of showers and thunderstorms after 4 p.m., making for an interesting end to the day.
1: In Anderson, it's 70 degrees with very high humidity at 93%. Mostly cloudy skies overhead, and a light breeze from the east-northeast at 5 miles per hour. Visibility is around 10 miles.
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5: We're kicking off today with mostly sunny skies and a high reaching 89. There's a slight chance of showers and thunderstorms rolling in after 5 p.m., but no need to worry just yet. Tonight we can expect some partly cloudy skies with temperatures dropping to around 70. And yes, there's still a slight chance of those thunderstorms before 8 p.m. Looking ahead to Monday, it's another day for the sunshine. We've got a high near 92 in store, with just that slight chance of showers and thunderstorms after 4 p.m., making for an interesting end to the day.
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1: We're kicking off today with mostly sunny skies and a high reaching 89. There's a slight chance of showers and thunderstorms rolling in after 5 p.m., but no need to worry just yet. Tonight we can expect some partly cloudy skies, with temperatures dropping to around 70. And yes, there's still a slight chance of those thunderstorms before 8 p.m. Looking ahead to Monday, it's another day for the sunshine. We've got a high near 92 in store, with just that slight chance of showers and thunderstorms after 4 p.m., making for an interesting end to the day. Right now in Anderson, it's 71 degrees, with very humid air at about 90%, and an east-southeasterly breeze at around 3 miles per hour. Skies are overcast.
2: That's your forecast. If it's wrong, remember, the weather has a mind of its own.

Yeah, we sent him a care package for Christmas that I don't know. Here's a song called Candy Cootie Woody. Yes, he candy cootie wood me did.

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0: we're kicking off today with mostly sunny skies and a high reaching 89. There's a slight chance of showers and thunderstorms rolling in after 5 p.m., but no need to worry just yet. Tonight we can expect some partly cloudy skies, with temperatures dropping to around 70. And yes, there's still a slight chance of those thunderstorms before 8 p.m. Looking ahead to Monday, it's another day for the sunshine. We've got a high near 92 in store, with just that slight chance of showers and thunderstorms after 4 p.m., making for an interesting end to the day. In Anderson right now, it's 72 degrees, with very high humidity at 90%, and winds are blowing from the east-northeast at about 3 miles per hour. Light.
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4: We're kicking off today with mostly sunny skies and a high reaching 89. There's a slight chance of showers and thunderstorms rolling in after 5 p.m., but no need to worry just yet. Tonight we can expect some partly cloudy skies, with temperatures dropping to around 70. And yes, there's still a slight chance of those thunderstorms before 8 p.m. Looking ahead to Monday, it's another day for the sunshine. We've got a high near 92 in store, with just that slight chance of showers and thunderstorms after 4 p.m., making for an interesting end to the day.
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0: We're kicking off today with mostly sunny skies and a high reaching 89. There's a slight chance of showers and thunderstorms rolling in after 5 p.m., but no need to worry just yet. Tonight we can expect some partly cloudy skies, with temperatures dropping to around 70. And yes, there's still a slight chance of those thunderstorms before 8 p.m. Looking ahead to Monday, it's another day for the sunshine. We've got a high near 92 in store, with just that slight chance of showers and thunderstorms after 4 p.m., making for an interesting end to the day. In Anderson right now, it's 72 degrees, with very high humidity at 90%, and winds are blowing from the east-northeast at about 3 miles per hour, light and steady. Skies are partly cloudy, and visibility is around 10 miles.
1: 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Remember when summer meant eating watermelon outside just to see who could spit the seeds the farthest? Yeah, we miss it too. 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

heaven means to me. When I picture heaven, and quite often I do, I may not think of the things that mean the most to you, like walls of jasper, or gates of pearls so beautiful to behold, or mansions standing everywhere on streets of solid gold. For that's not what appeals to me or fills my heart with bliss, 'cause I've never had enough of that to get me spoiled, I guess. The human mind can't comprehend the beauty there to see, but this, my friend, is really what heaven means to me. It's a place where night will have vanished away, and the ages of time will be one long day. The weather will be perfect, and the food will be fine, and we'll never have to hurry, 'cause there'll be no time. And up there in heaven, we won't ever cry. There'll be no bills to pay and nothing to buy. There'll be no more sorrow, not one bit of sin. And the sting of death, thank God, will never be felt again. Another thing to me will make heaven so fair is my little mom and dad. They'll both be there. And looking so young and fair to see, not old and wrinkled like they used to be. I want to kiss Mama and hear whisper in my ear, "I've been waiting for you, son. I'm so glad you're here." And hear my dad say, "Boy, there'll be no more fears, and we'll just sit down and talk for maybe 100 years. Try to imagine the thrill, if you can, of seeing all the old saints and getting to shake their hand. And hear all the stories of the things they've done. And maybe I'll get to live right next door to old James or John. Yeah, it's gonna be wonderful if we make it through to this beautiful land he's made for me and you. But all this that I've mentioned, my friend, won't even compare to the main thrill that awaits us when we get there. And that is to see Jesus, the one who died for you and me, and to live in his presence throughout all eternity. I'm gonna sing forever, never have a trouble or a care. That's what heaven means to me. Won't you meet me there?"

0: off today with mostly sunny skies and a high reaching 89. There's a slight chance of showers and thunderstorms rolling in after 5 p.m., but no need to worry just yet. Tonight we can expect some partly cloudy skies, with temperatures dropping to around 70. And yes, there's still a slight chance of those thunderstorms before 8 p.m. Looking ahead to Monday, it's another day for the sunshine. We've got a high near 92 in store, with just that slight chance of showers and thunderstorms after 4 p.m., making for an interesting end to the day. In Anderson right now, it's 72 degrees, with very high humidity at 90%, and winds are blowing from the east-northeast at about 3 miles per hour, light and steady. Skies are partly cloudy, and visibility is around 10 miles.
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4: We're kicking off today with mostly sunny skies and a high reaching 89. There's a slight chance of showers and thunderstorms rolling in after 5 p.m., but no need to worry just yet. Tonight we can expect some partly cloudy skies, with temperatures dropping to around 70. And yes, there's still a slight chance of those thunderstorms before 8 p.m. Looking ahead to Monday, it's another day for the sunshine. We've got a high near 92 in store, with just that slight chance of showers and thunderstorms after 4 p.m., making for an interesting end to the day.
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1: We're kicking off today with mostly sunny skies and a high reaching 89. There's a slight chance of showers and thunderstorms rolling in after 5 p.m., but no need to worry just yet. Tonight we can expect some partly cloudy skies, with temperatures dropping to around 70. And yes, there's still a slight chance of those thunderstorms before 8 p.m. Looking ahead to Monday, it's another day for the sunshine. We've got a high near 92 in store, with just that slight chance of showers and thunderstorms after 4 p.m., making for an interesting end to the day. In Anderson right now, it is 77 degrees with clear skies. Relative humidity is 76%, and the air is completely still out there with calm winds.
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0: all this. 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
1: Amen.
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3: For you right now, that was recorded about 5 years ago on the very first live album that the Gold City ever recorded. And now I'll tell you something. Now, we love all this kind of singing we've already done tonight, but we love to sing spirituals also. And this next spiritual, it just happens to feature this old bass singer down here. Now, Mike, if you'll just swap places with me, I'm going to get over here and make him behave, because he gets to where he acts up sometimes, and he's really hard to handle from over there, so you have to get over here where kind of keep your eyes on him. You know what I'm saying? This song just simply says that Ezekiel saw the wheel. You ready to sing this song?
4: Mm-hmm, you ready?
3: I'm ready.
4: You reckon they ready?
3: Are y'all ready for us to do this song?
4: I believe they are ready.
3: Now, I tell you what, now I'm from North Carolina, but that just absolutely just sounds like a pitiful I'm ready. So I want y'all to do it one more time. Are y'all ready? My goodness, y'all didn't have to holler. I mean, you know, just kidding. Holler all you want to. We love it. We're going to sing this song for you. If you enjoy it, I want you to let him know about it. If you don't enjoy it, just try not to hurt his feelings or something, okay? Just try to pretend like you enjoyed it.

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4: The greatest folks in the world down here in Jackson, Mississippi. Amen. Very much. Give yourself a hand. I want you to listen to Ed sing a song that I tell you I think is one of the greatest we've ever sung. I like to fish. About a month, 6 weeks ago, I was down on the Gulf Coast, down in Florida. And boy, we were out there, and one of those spring storms came in, the wind was blowing, and that boat was hitting the ground about every 20 feet, it seemed like, and I was scared to death. I was down under the dashboard of that boat thing, and my Lord, here I am out here in the way about 200 feet. I don't know what it happened. This boat must have sunk. We must have hit a rock or hit something to knock the bottom out of the boat. And we got to thinking that my buddy that was captain, owner of the boat, lived on the Gulf of Mexico all his life. He knew every rock, he knew every shallow place. He knew every problem. And it made me think of the song that Ed's going to sing. In our lives that we live, we have problems. We have loved ones that go home to be with the Lord. We have friends that are in trouble. We have problems of our own. And instead of trusting the Lord like we should, we try to handle them on our own. But what we need to do is let the captain have it. Just trust the captain. Believe in the captain. Because he knows every shadow place. He knows every

0: Glad tonight to know the captain. 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
1: We're kicking off today with mostly sunny skies and a high reaching 89. There's a slight chance of showers and thunderstorms rolling in after 5 p.m., but no need to worry just yet. Tonight we can expect some partly cloudy skies, with temperatures dropping to around 70. And yes, there's still a slight chance of those thunderstorms before 8 p.m. Looking ahead to Monday, it's another day for the sunshine. We've got a high near 92 in store, with just that slight chance of showers and thunderstorms after 4 p.m., making for an interesting end to the day.
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0: It's good to be in God's house, excited for what the Lord has in store for us. Grateful for the Sunday school hour. I'll just tell you right now, if you don't come to the Bible study hour, you miss out on small groups, studying God's word together, and just that fellowship time that we have. So I just want to encourage you with that. We're going to read in Psalm 19 this morning, a couple of verses, Psalm 19. So as you find your place, go ahead and turn there. And then stand after you find it. I'm Michael Kinard, the senior adult pastor here. So have lots of fun with our 55 plus community. And just want to remind you, if you want to go to Bon Clarkin, tomorrow is the last day to sign up to go to Bon Clarkin. If you do not know what that is, see me after church. I'll be right down here at the front. Looks like most of you have found it now. In Psalm 19, down at the end of the passage there, it says, "Keep your servant from deliberate sins. Do not let them control me. Then I will be free of guilt and innocent of great sin." Verse 14. "May the words of my mouth and the meditations of my heart be pleasing to you, O Lord, my rock and my redeemer." Lord, we come to you now, thanking you, Lord, for this past week, for the blessings of the week and what you allowed many of us to be a part of and to do. But Lord, for some, it didn't seem like a blessing this past week. There was hardships and there was difficulties and there were circumstances beyond our control. So Lord, we want to pray for those that are struggling to see your hand at work. But Lord, as we all begin to open our eyes with the vision of you, and we see from your word the things that you want us to do, the things that you want us to be about, may we begin each day meditating on your word, spending time in your word, growing in that relationship with you, that whatever circumstances we find ourselves in, rejoicing or sadness, you're speaking to us, you're showing us who you are, and we'll thank you for that. Lord, we give you praise for this building back here and what you've done and what you're doing. We look forward to just in a few weeks, the children, the youth being in that building, for the lives that will be impacted for kingdom purposes, for kingdom growth. And we give you thanks and praise for that. Lord, may everything that take place in your building today bring glory and honor to you. And all God's people say, amen.
1: Well, good morning. Let's begin our worship together today.

applaud you for your greatness, for your holiness. God, we continue to praise you through song, Lord. We just pray that you'd be glorified. And God, that you would just pour out on us your blessings today as we praise you in Jesus' name. Amen. You may be seated.

0: Thank you, choir. I appreciate you leading us so well today and every week. It's good to see you today. I know it's a challenge, even as I get started, because how many of y'all watched your Clemson team play all the way through last night? Just to see your hands. It's going to be a tough day trying to preach right now. But at least you won, so that was a good thing for last night. But try to stick with me if you can. And we're going to keep moving forward in our new series. Father, thank you for this time together, for being able to turn our hearts in worship towards you, rightly so, to praise and honor your name, and Lord, to give you glory through song and through other parts of this service. And Lord, we just come before you now and we humble ourselves before you, before your word. We thank you for being our great God, who is there and who is not silent and who has spoken to us through the scriptures and most clearly through your Son. And Father, we thank you that you're a God who is above all and concerned for your own glory, and that we are the beneficiaries of that as you pursue your will and your glory and your decrees. We are the beneficiaries of those things as you catch us up into, Lord, your great plan. We pray, Lord, that we would have a passion, Lord, to become what you want us to be, and that is to become like Jesus, and our character and our minds being renewed. And the Lord, on this planet that has fallen, and while we are still fallen, and Lord, working through and out of what we have been to what we're becoming, we pray, Lord, that you would just help us to persevere and to learn to lean upon, Lord, strategies to grow and to mature toward what you want us to be. And we thank you, Lord, that you care about our growth and that it's never done here. And even down to old age, you have things you want to do in and through us and challenges you will put before us. And so we pray, Lord, we would learn to live life on your terms. And we pray this series would help us, God, to do that with joyful hearts, no matter what we're going through. And we'll praise you for it in Jesus' name. Amen. Someone once said that human beings do not, like the goddess Athena in the Greek legend, spring to life full grown from the forehead of Zeus. We begin as the tiniest, most helpless babies, and thus we do. And what a contrast we are from our earliest days to what we've become in physical maturity. Little babies must undergo a tremendous amount of growth. I think we have a picture of a baby nursery somewhere there. There it is. I'm just not working on my end today. There we go. Thank you. And little babies must undergo a tremendous amount of growth in that they should double their size in the first 4 to 6 months of life. We were away last week celebrating our youngest grandchild's first birthday, and what a difference from when she was born last year to what she's doing now, what she looks like now, how big she is now. And little babies undergo a tremendous amount of change in the first year of life and throughout life as they grow up. As we saw in our first message in this series, it is God's will that we all grow spiritually after new birth in Christ. It is God's will that we grow up. Desire the sincere milk of the word that you may grow. There's the call to maturity to us. And furthermore, just as babies need certain things to grow, we too need certain things to grow to maturity spiritually. Parents need to have a game plan for helping babies and children mature. And God has a game plan for us to mature in his word. So we're devoting this series toward the end of learning about God's way for us to grow, God's plan book, a playbook for growth. And we're going to use these game day cards if you want to use them. And they're available in the Welcome Centers. I think we did about 250 of them. And there's pens there available. And so they worked well yesterday for Alabama and for Clemson. And the coaches had those with their play cards. We were glad for that. And even Texas came back right and beat Ohio State. I know we got some Ohio State folks in here. And SEC won that game too. But, you know, the play cards, right? And so you can take this and develop it over the next several weeks. There's black pens. You can buy other color pens if you want. So that you have this in your hand or somewhere in your house as you go through the years. You can kind of think about, all right, where am I at in life right now? And how does God want me to respond to this? How can I grow through this? And you have this playbook for growth. So if you want to pick one of those up, please do so. They're in the Welcome Center. And we hope that you can benefit from that in this series. So the text I want to read today is 2 Peter chapter 1 as we get started. We started the first message in this. We didn't finish it. I got through the first part of 3 points. So we're going to finish it today as we continue talking about the playbook for spiritual growth. And this message is entering the game and our core values. 2 Peter 1 verse 1 says, "This letter is from Simon Peter, a slave and apostle of Jesus Christ. I'm writing to you who share the same precious faith we have." Isn't that pretty cool? Here's Peter, the great leader of the church in Jerusalem that God has grown. And he says, my faith is no different than yours. Potential for you to grow is no different than it is for me, an apostle. We share this precious faith. This faith was given to you because of the justice and fairness of Jesus Christ, our God and Savior. May God give you more and more grace and peace as you grow in your knowledge of God and Jesus our Lord. And listen to these next couple of verses. By His divine power, God has given us everything we need for living a godly life. We have received all of this by coming to know Him. The one who called us to himself by means of his marvelous glory and excellence. Because of his glory and excellence, he has given us great and precious promises. These are the promises that enable you to share his divine nature and escape the world's corruption caused by human desires. So God has given us here part of the playbook, what he's doing in us, what his goals are for us. So in the first message, we started out by noting that if we're going to grow in Christ, the first thing is you got to be in Christ. If you're going to play the game, you got to be in the game. And we spent a good part of that first message talking about making sure that we receive the gift of eternal life. Peter here talks about the fact that we have received something from God's glory and excellence. He called us to himself and we came to know him. And he says, we received all of this. God wants you to come into his family. We've been created in his image. We have all sinned. We are all flawed. We're all warped. We're all separated from God by our sin. We're under his just judgment because of our sin. But our message is, and the gospel is, that Christ came, the eternal Son, and took on flesh, fully God, fully man, lived a sinless life where I could not and you could not. He died on the cross, bearing our sins, took the penalty we deserve. He was buried and rose again. And God says, I've done this for you, and this is what I offer to you, that if you receive him into your life, you repent of your sins, turn away from building life around you, be willing to do that, and place your trust in my Son. I'll forgive you of all of your sins, adopt you into my family, send my power to live in you through the Holy Spirit. And that's God's gift. When you come to Christ, your sins were counted as his sins and punished at the cross. And Christ is our righteousness. He never sinned. And when you trust in him, his record becomes your record. That's the gift. And when you have trusted in him, something dynamic, something powerful, something divine happens in you by the power of God to give you new birth. As a new spiritual being, to begin to grow now, you can do that in Christ because of that new power. And just kind of recapping a bit, since I wasn't here last week, but if you look in Hebrews 11 and verse 14, I appreciate Gray preaching last week, did a fantastic job. Thank you, Gray. In Hebrews 11 verse 14, what a great verse here. Remember this verse. And he talks about the fact that in Christ, when we're in him, that our sins, that he says, by one sacrifice you're being perfected by the Lord. It's Hebrews 10, 14. It says, for that one offering, Hebrews 10, 14, I'm sorry. By that one offering, he forever made perfect. That's your standing in your righteousness in Christ. But he says, you're perfect, but those who are being made holy. We're in the process of being made holy. That's the growth process. That's the maturation process. So my standing is that I'm in the family and I'm safe in the hands of Jesus. My record is perfect, but now I'm not home yet, and the Holy Spirit is working within me to mature me, to grow me. God has a playbook for that. And he says here in Hebrews 10:14 that we are being made perfect. We've been made perfect, and now we're being made holy by the Lord's working in our lives. He is perfecting us. We're being made holy in reality. And so there's the plan God has for us. It's going to help us mature. We may not order everything in the same way in our lives as we go through life, but I believe before we get to the particular applications of this play chart, we need to have a set of core values that guides us in every particular thing we do, every particular situation we face, every particular season of life, and many particular decisions we make each day. So in the center of our card, I had the circle with your core values. These are three core values before we talk about application, and that's kind of where we are. You following me? All right, so core values. And the first core value we talked about in that first message was that we're to do everything for the glory of God. 1 Corinthians 10:31, whatever you do, do it all for the glory of God. And again, just recapping that. The idea here is that for us, if we're going to grow into all that God wants us to be, we've got to have our perspective right. And the perspective is this: I'm not the center of the universe. It's not about me. God is the center of all things. Life is about God ultimately and not us. And we will grow when we keep that order of life in the right way, in the right order. God is most passionate about his own glory, and rightly so. There's no one higher. It would be wrong for God to not be passionate about his own glory. God is most focused as well on exercising his free will. We often talk about our wills as human beings. We need to understand that God has a will, and his will is the ultimate will. His will is the one that is to prevail. He's most concerned about accomplishing his will. And as God is working from creating all things, permitting the fall, he's unfolding his ultimate plan. And so he's in the process of unveiling his glory. His glory, which we'll all stand in awe at the end. And so if you missed the first message, go back and please listen to that, because it contained this most important concept. Jonathan Edwards said that God's a manifestation of his glory. He's most concerned about that, the manifestation of his glory in the highest happiness of his creatures. That is, as God pursues showing us his glory, we're the beneficiaries of that. And that our highest happiness comes as human beings by God manifesting his glory. And we are changed by that into the greatest beings that we could ever become. But it's with him being at the center of all things. You remember in 2 Corinthians 3:18, we did not look at this verse last time, but I want to go to it if you would for just a moment. In 2 Corinthians 3, Paul is talking about the story of when Moses would go up on the mountain and he would be in the glory of God, the presence of God. Remember, he would come down and his face would be shining. You remember that story? And he would cover up his face so the Jews wouldn't see the glory, the shine on his face going away over a period of time. And Paul uses that teaching to talk about what our situation is now as Christians, and that the Holy Spirit lives in us. And we have to have our focus right upon the Lord being the center of all things, his glory. And in 2 Corinthians 3, verse 18, he put it this way. Let's begin in verse 16. Are you there? He says, but whenever someone turns to the Lord, the veil is taken away. That is, we have immediate access to the Lord. We are clearly in his presence. He says, for the Lord is the Spirit. And wherever the Spirit of the Lord is, there is freedom. So all of us, here's the verse I want you to see. So all of us who have had that veil removed can see and reflect the glory of the Lord. And the Lord, who is the Spirit, makes us more and more like him as we are changed into his glorious image. The point is that now you and I live in the presence of the Lord. The Spirit of God lives within us.
1: And as we focus upon God and His majesty and His glory, as we worship Him, come to understand more about Him, and we're really focusing on Him in that way, we are changed from one degree of glory to another. That's how we mature. He's changing us to be like Jesus as we're focusing our eyes on who the Lord is. And He is the center of all things. And so I live my life in that way. And that's how the growth begins to take place. So that's the first core value, is that we are to make sure that we're living and serving the Lord with Him being at the center of all things, and we're doing everything for the glory of God, for the praise of the Lord, and to submit ourselves to His honor, submit ourselves to His will, to acknowledge that He is in control of all things. No matter what's going on in the world, I trust You're in control and You're unveiling Your plan for Your glory, and it's right that I praise You, and in the end that we will stand in awe of all that You've shown us now about who You are. And we contrasted in that first sermon Elie Wiesel, the Jewish man who really lost his faith in the Nazi concentration camps. He wrote about it in his book called Night, compared to the Ten Boom sisters when they were in the Nazi concentration camps, and how they handled that, and that their faith bloomed even more. It was a terrible place. One of the worst things to ever happen in human history. Millions died. Betsy died. Her father died. But Betsy said to her sister, remember, make sure you tell them that no matter how deep you go, how dark things get, God is deeper still. They found the Lord even in the midst of that, that He was faithful. He's glorious. He's good. He was not out of control. So make sure your first core value is that you're doing everything for the glory of God. The second one is we need to learn to live with the goal of displaying Christ. I want my life to be one in which I'm living to display who Jesus is. And as I think about living my life in that way, that's a second core value that's going to help me to begin to grow. And so as you write on your play card there, number two in the center, live with the goal of displaying Christ. So if we turn to Ephesians chapter 3, verses 20 and 21, the Apostle Paul put it this way. He said, now all glory to God, who is able through His mighty power at work within us. So you see the idea that God is now working in us, we're in the family, to accomplish infinitely more than we might ask or think. That is, He's accomplishing something in us beyond what we could even pray for and ask for or even think about. And then He says, glory to Him in the church and in Christ Jesus through all generations, forever and ever. Amen. That's a verse we sometimes, I think, just read over. But it contains a tremendous amount of truth. So we keep hearing this theme of glory. Do all for the glory of God. Now I want to live with the goal of displaying Christ. And He talks here about the church displaying the glory of Christ. This idea of glory can be related to glorifying God in His essence. We worship God because He's glorious. He's light. But the idea of glory in the Bible in relationship to God is also a word that describes God revealing His character. His character is proclaimed. And for time's sake, I'm not going to go back and read the Exodus 33 passage, but you remember in Exodus 33 where Moses said to God, show me your what? Glory. And God then puts him in a crack in a rock, cleft of the rock. He says, you cannot see my face, you can see my back as I go by. And God goes by Moses, and He is calling out God's character. The Lord, glorious, compassionate. In Psalm chapter 103, verse 7, the psalmist put it this way. And again, just this is a summary of what we read in Exodus. Psalm 103, verse 7 says, He revealed His character to Moses and His deeds to the people of Israel. So as God went by and Moses is in the rock, God's calling out His character. Moses says, show me your glory. God says, here's who I am. It's not just that I'm a shining, perfect being, but this is who I am. This is what I'm like, Moses. So we're to focus upon that, and glory can be related to that. And that glory became known to us in the incarnation. So if you go to the Gospel of John chapter 1 and verse 14, I'm pursuing something here that I think it's important for us to see. It doesn't get pursued a whole lot, but I don't want you to miss it, because I think it's extremely important for us in maturing in Christ. So John 1:14 says, "So the Word became human and made his home among us." And the New Living Translation puts it this way: "He was full of unfailing love and faithfulness, and we have seen his" what? "Glory, the glory of the Father's one and only Son." And that phrase, "he was full of unfailing love," is, if you look in your even footnote or the star, if you use an NLV, they have a little star there in a sidebar passage. It says he was full of grace and truth. Star there in a sidebar passage. It says he was full

grace and truth. The balance that we see in Jesus. And so as we follow after Jesus, Paul said, follow me as I follow after Christ. We then seek to live out this idea that I'm living my life now in a way that I want to display Christ to the world. And I want to display Christ to the world, living out this balance of living by truth, but also being full of grace. Our goal is to grow in our characters to display the character of Jesus. And if we can keep our eyes and our hearts on that goal, it will give us a goal for which to keep working at it. It will transform all the experiences of life for you if that's in your mind all the time. I'm going through life no matter what I'm facing, what I'm going through. I'm a follower of Jesus. The Holy Spirit now lives within me. I'm in a growth process. I'm called to display and to reveal more of who God is to people as I encounter them. As Jesus was seen showing the grace and truth of the Lord, showing the glory of God, Don is now to begin to show the glory of God, not ever perfectly like Jesus, but I'll begin to show the glory of God as I live after Jesus, seek to follow him, to show the character of God who is full of grace and full of truth. We must live our lives in that way. And as I think about that in my life, that helps me as I deal with my problems, my situations, my parenting, my relationship with people in the community and politics, all those different types of things. We want to live for the truth as God's people, speak the truth as God's people. But we must also have the idea that we are people who are full of grace like Jesus was. As we walk in a fallen world, we lean upon God to strengthen us. We have mercy and grace toward those around us. That's why the Bible tells us we must always be ready to give a reason for the hope that's within us, right? To talk about the truth. But Peter says we do that with gentleness and what? Respect to the lost people around us. And so I'm living my life always with that in my mind. As I go through life, no matter what I face, how would Jesus deal with this? And how can I reflect Jesus in my life? As I'm going through this situation right now in my life, how can I live with the goal of displaying Christ? Displaying Christ to me. I'm learning through this as I think about how am I to respond to these things. And then I'm showing Jesus to the world around me. And that's another core value that will help you grow up in the Lord. So again, going back to the Ten Boom sisters and Elie Wiesel, if we can bring the picture back up. So they're all in the Nazi concentration camps. One of the women on the right lost her life. Both women on the right lost their dad. Elie Wiesel survived. Corrie ten Boom survived. He went on and affirmed some things in Judaism. He practiced Judaism down to his death. But his book Night is one where it shows the struggle that he had. He won a Nobel Peace Prize. Corrie ten Boom went on to speak all over the world for Jesus. Spoke a lot of times with Billy Graham's crusades. But when they were in that situation, when they were in the prisons of the Nazis, and millions of people were dying and being sent to the ovens to be killed and then burned, Elie Wiesel lost his faith. Everything was night. That's the title of his book, Night. It's a haunting book if you haven't read it. What did the Ten Boom sisters do? While they're there in those prisons with mite-infested, flea-infested bunks, women fighting over pieces of bread that they might get in the worst of human conditions, you know what they did? They taught the Bible. They smuggled a Bible in. She tells the story about how God helped her get a Bible past the guards. And they would gather in the back of the dorms at night. And they were so filthy and infested, the German guards would not come in there. So they thanked God for the lice in their dorms. And they taught those hopeless women facing death. They taught them about Jesus. They served them and they loved them with the grace of God in there. And they encouraged these prisoners in how to live. And it was tough. Don't think it was easy. It was hard. But they lived that way.
And in

0: they displayed maturity in their life. They grew through that, but they displayed Jesus. As they sought to display Jesus, that also benefited them to help them continue to mature and grow in a very dismal place. That's why they still speak to us today, decades later, after what they went through. Or think about Dietrich Bonhoeffer when he was arrested in that same era, and he was hanged shortly before Hitler fell. He deliberately gave the order to have Dietrich Bonhoeffer hanged. He did the same thing when he was arrested, before he was executed. He taught the Bible to other prisoners. He wrote. He held worship where he could. He served communion where he could. He prayed with others. He counseled with others. He talked about what it meant to live for Jesus. And that's why he wrote a book that talks about where he contrasts cheap grace to real grace. And through that process, this young man in his 30s, he died in his 30s by hanging. He lived a life that was displaying Jesus to the world around him, but God used that to grow him to be a giant who still speaks today. And what he learned and how he grew. You with me? Are you with me? I just want to see. One more point here for your circle. Three core values. Here's the third one. The third thing is we must live to advance the gospel. Kind of similar to the second one, but the second one is that I'm wanting to display the character of God, the character of Jesus, full of grace, full of truth. And I approach all of life with that desire. I want people to see Jesus in me as I go through this. I want to become more like Jesus as I go through this. Jesus was perfect. He did everything right. He obeyed God completely, even in hard things. Even when he is facing the cross, not my will, but your will be done. Well, I want to live that way. That's a core value for me. And then the third one is, I want to live my life in such a way that I'm always seeking to advance the gospel. Remember, the ultimate purpose of the church is worship, but our chief task as God's people is to take as many people to heaven as we can with us. I think that's what Charlie Kirk said when he was still alive, right? I want to take as many people as I can to heaven with me. And that should be the third core value. Christ commanded us to spread the good news. And we will get into how keeping this is the center of life, how keeping this at the center of life will help you grow. But for today, let me just assert that this is a core value since my time is about gone. What this approach will do is continually pull me out of myself. Because if I'm always in myself, I'm not going to be maturing and growing. And Americans, we're all about being in ourselves. We're inwardly focused. Life for many Americans today, for most Americans, is based on that I navigate life through my feelings, through my experience. But God says we're to navigate life by a voice that comes from outside of us, in His Word, that we submit to. And we submit to the gospel and what God is doing through the gospel to bring people to Himself. And so when I'm focused on that, it pulls me out of myself. Living to advance the gospel into the lives of others will force me to grow spiritually because it will affect how I relate to people, how I relate to my kids. If I'm trying to relate to my kids to want them to understand the gospel, want them to understand what it means to be a disciple, how to be genuinely saved. But if I'm living in that way, it pulls me out of myself and makes me think about the other person. And it helps me grow. It challenges me to grow in my life. It's going to affect me as well how I use my resources, how I spend my time, how I build my marriage, how I conduct myself as a student. You see, the early church was focused on living like Jesus, and they were focused on living for Jesus, and they were focused on sharing the gospel with others, and to help mature them into the spiritual giants who could die joyfully as martyrs. It grew them into maturity to face plagues and famine and all types of human suffering. And they stayed there where people were suffering, and some of them suffered and died with disease as well, but they stayed there to share the good news with the lost and the dying. And when we're focused on that, it forces growth because you can't give away what you don't have. But if you have a deep relationship with Jesus and he's changed your life and he's changing your life, you're knowing the power of the gospel, you're able to relate the gospel to other people. And as you mature, you'll want to share more, and that deepens your commitment and again increases your maturity. Now, I love when people in our church are going through things that it's difficult, but I watch them grow through it as they dig into the Word and they think about the gospel. I get questions all the time from people about, hey, I got somebody in my family and they believe this and they're asking me about this. Or I got somebody in my family, they're researching this right now and it seems really weird to me. What do you think? Well, I can do some research, but I want you to learn, right? And dig and understand what they're believing as opposed to...
1: We're kicking off today with mostly sunny skies and a high reaching 89. There's a slight chance of showers and thunderstorms rolling in after 5 p.m., but no need to worry just yet. Tonight we can expect some partly cloudy skies, with temperatures dropping to around 70. And yes, there's still a slight chance of those thunderstorms before 8 p.m. Looking ahead to Monday, it's another day for the sunshine. We've got a high near 92 in store, with just that slight chance of showers and thunderstorms after 4 p.m., making for an interesting end to the day.
2: In Anderson right now, it's about 82 degrees with a relative humidity around 69%. Winds are coming from the south at roughly 3 miles per hour, and the sky is mostly cloudy.
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5: We're kicking off today with mostly sunny skies and a high reaching 89. There's a slight chance of showers and thunderstorms rolling in after 5 p.m., but no need to worry just yet. Tonight we can expect some partly cloudy skies with temperatures dropping to around 70. And yes, there's still a slight chance of those thunderstorms before 8 p.m. Looking ahead to Monday, it's another day for the sunshine. We've got a high near 92 in store with just that slight chance of showers and thunderstorms after 4 p.m., making for an interesting end to the day.
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1: The song that Shep introduced when he came with the Kingsmen. 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
2: It was a stylish congregation. You could see they'd been around. And they had the biggest pipe organ of any church in town. But over in the Amen corner of that church sat Brother Iron. And he insisted every Sunday on singing in the choir. His voice was cracked and broken. Age had touched his vocal cords. And nearly every Sunday he'd get behind and miss the words. Well, at last the storm cloud burst. And the church was told in Vine that Brother Iyer must stop his singing or the choir was going to resign. So the pastor appointed a committee, I think it was three or four, and they got in their big fine car and drove up to Iyer's door. They found the choir's great trouble sitting in an old armchair, and the summer's golden sunbeams lay upon his snow-white hair. Said York, we're here, dear brother, with the vestry's approbation to discuss a little matter that affects the congregation. Now, it was our understanding when we bargained for the choir that they were to relieve us. That is, they'd do the singing for us. Now, we don't want no singing except what we've bought. The newest tunes are all the rage. The old ones stand for naught. And so we have decided. Are you listening, Brother Iyer? You'll have to stop your singing. It's messing up our choir. The old man raised his head, a sign that he did hear. And on his cheek, the three men caught the glitter of a tear. His feeble hands pushed back the locks as white as silky snow. And he answered the committee in a voice both soft and low. I've sung the Psalms of David nearly 80 years, said he. They've been my staff and comfort all along life's dreary way. I'm sorry if I disturbed the choir. I guess I'm doing wrong. But when my heart is filled with praise, I can't hold back a song. I wonder if beyond the tide that's breaking at my feet, in that far-off heavenly temple, for my master I shall meet. Yes, I wonder if when I try to sing the songs of God up higher, I wonder if they'll kick me out up there for singing in heaven's choir. A silence filled the little room. The old man bowed his head. The committee went on back to town, but Brother Iyer was dead. All the choir missed him for a while, but he was soon forgot. And a few churchgoers watched the door, but the old man entered not. Far away his voice is sweet, and he sings his heart's desire, where there are no church committees and no fashionable choirs.

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From the Temptations and the Supremes to Marvin Gaye, Stevie Wonder, the Four Tops, and more. 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

This afternoon, we've got mostly sunny skies with just a slight chance of showers and thunderstorms rolling in after 5 p.m. The high will be around 89. Tonight, the clouds will stick around a bit, bringing that same slight chance of showers and storms before 8 p.m., with a low around 70. Looking ahead to Monday, 8 p.m., with a low around 70. Looking ahead to Monday.

0: changed lives. Each week, we explore the work of Hope Missions of the Upstate and the people joining together to serve those facing poverty, homelessness, addiction, and difficult circumstances. There is always an opportunity to help. There is always a reason to believe. And through the love of Christ, there is always hope. Now, here is your host, Dave Phillips.
1: Welcome to Conversations of Hope at Hope Missions, where we hear seeds of hope in Christ from guests, servants, and visitors while sharing a meal.
2: He said, if you knock, the door will be open. So that's what I be doing. I've been wanting people to look. You have a personal relationship with God. If you don't, get it.
1: Many we serve here at Hope Missions desire a full relationship with Christ. They come here seeking fellowship and seeking a place where they won't be judged. This morning I sat down to talk with Pete Swift. He shares his story about being in Sunday school, being home to be a deacon, and even backsliding. So listen in as we have a genuine conversation about someone who's seeking Christ with all their heart.
2: Well, I was at this church, I used to teach Sunday school to the adults. So they used to go home, come to my home, and we used to sit in there and talk, read the Bible, and study, and stuff like that. I used to enjoy it. Pastor later, and after a while, said, we're going to teach you to be a deacon.
1: Oh, wow.
2: So they started pulling me to be a deacon and stuff. My wife, where I see you down out there with my wife. And I enjoyed the church, you know. Right now, you know, I know I'm on the backside, and I'm trying to get back on the right path.
1: Yeah, yeah.
2: I'm trying to get humbleness. I'm trying to get understanding. I want to stay on the word of God. I want to be able to help people, you know, honestly, and give them the real truth. You know, I don't want to mislead people.
1: Amen.
2: I want them to do what the Bible says. It says, seek ye first the kingdom of heaven, and everything will be revealed to you. He said, if you knock, the door will be open.
1: Amen.
2: So that's what I be doing. I don't want people to look. You have a personal relationship with God. If you don't, get it.
1: Amen.
2: That's the only way you're going to make it here.
1: Yeah.
2: The only way you're going to make it into heaven. You got to have a personal relationship. You got to accept Christ as your Savior, Jesus, as your personal Savior. And you know, study yourself. And you know, you study yourself and get all your faults and prides and wrongdoings about self.
1: Yep.
2: Everything else start to wrap around you. You'll see more light. You'll see more power. You'll see the righteousness that God got for you.
1: Amen.
2: And we just study. You just study on that path. Just stay on that path. Don't deviate, because when you do, it's a whole lot of you know what's out on both sides. So it ain't green on that side. There ain't no green on that side. You got to stay on the right path.
1: Bam.
2: That's what I'm on.
1: That'll preach, my friend. Yeah. That'll preach.
2: I appreciate it.
1: Can I pray for you? And then,
2: yes, sir.
1: God, I just want to thank you for Edward Pete Swift coming in. To sign up for prayer partnership, it really is hard, God, to have more strength, more guidance, more humbleness, to be steady, asking for God's guidance, God. I thank you for his heart, and I pray that you would give him wisdom and patience in that process, God, as he seeks you with all his heart. Love you in Jesus' precious name. Everybody set?
2: Amen.
1: Amen. Thank you, Pete.
2: Thank you.
1: Appreciate that. Thanks for listening in on Conversations of Hope with Hope Missions. This is Dave Phillips, just a guy seeking to know Jesus Christ here in Anderson, South Carolina. Come back and join us as we are encouraged by investing time in one another in the name of Jesus. Amen.
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1: Welcome to Conversations of Hope at Hope Missions, where we hear seeds of hope in Christ from guests, servants, visitors, while sharing a meal.
2: Jesus, I need you more and more, Lord, it's for sure. And you can always count on His love forevermore. I love and need Him more to Jesus.
1: This morning I had a conversation with Walter Smith, who goes by CeeLo. He's a seasoned gentleman who always has a song in his heart and on his lips. CeeLo is grateful for each day God gives him. He often comes by the mission for breakfast and, as he says, a great cup of coffee. CeeLo shared about a recent asthma attack where he was truly struggling, going through a storm. Because he was at the mission, we were able to get him medical attention quickly. He made it through the storm. The experience reminded him of the book of Job, which gives him the faith to hold on. He says, if Job can do it, I can. CeeLo ends the episode with a song, Jesus, I love you. You can always count on His love forevermore. Listen now to a man with few earthly possessions, the one who has riches stored in heaven. So, CeeLo, thank you for joining me up here.
2: Yeah, thanks for having me.
1: Can you tell me about some of your experience here? We call these conversations of hope. So how have you seen hope played out here at the mission? What kinds of things give you hope?
2: Well, the thing that gives me hope is knowing that each day that I wake up and God gives me another day of life, I can always come to hope and get a good meal, get a good warm meal, or a very nutrition meal, you know.
1: Which one?
2: Yeah. And most of all, a great cup of coffee. I can't figure that out.
1: There you go.
2: Yeah. But it's all bounded on your attitude, you know, each morning when you get up, you know. Mine's the least. I got to use the I statement. And I always tell myself that I don't know what anybody else comes to do, but I come to praise my Lord.
1: Come on.
2: You know, and, you know, I come to shout and I come to stomp my feet. You know, and I get praises, you know, just by just having that melody going on in my head, you know.
1: Yep.
2: I just love Jesus, man. And I know all that He's done for me. He opened these doors out here at home, you know. So He's always making a, you know, an avenue, you know, when you just don't have nowhere else to look and you think everything is, you know, beyond you.
1: Right.
2: Jesus, He just places it right there before you,
1: yep.
2: You know. And hope is a great example, you know, how He just reaches out, you know, and put all of His tangibilities before the doors of hope.
1: Yes, sir.
2: You know, and it goes beyond just the meal, you know, and it goes into hygiene, clothing, everything that He says stand still for. That one door at hope is all there for you.
1: Praise God.
2: You know, so yeah, this is what hope is really, you know, founded on with me.
1: So when I love to preach the sermon, you're a beautiful creation made in the image of God. You're loved more than you can possibly imagine.
2: Absolutely.
1: What does that mean to you when I say that?
2: When you say stuff like that, I know that I am fully covered in the blood of Jesus. And I am so grateful to have that spirit, you know, running within me and, you know, and being upon me, that there's no gray area when it comes to that. You know, so That's what I feel, you know, when you make statements like that. Yeah, that's what I get out of it.
1: Well, I make statements like that because it's page one of the Bible. I didn't make that up.
2: I know that's right.
1: You are made in the image of God.
2: Yes, sir.
1: The second statement, that you're loved more than you can possibly imagine, is what I get when I read through the whole scripture. I see time after time after time where God has pulled people out, where He has led them through the sea, where He has given them manna, where he's given them quail. So when have you seen those times where God has pulled you through? What, can you share some of the times that may come to mind?
2: Yes, sir. It just happened recently. I was Monday, just past Monday, I was gasping for air. You know, I was having what they call not a seizure, but an asthma attack.
1: Right.
2: Okay. I was losing oxygen, you know, my blood pressure ran high. And I didn't realize I was in such a storm at the time.
1: Right.
2: You know, and they say when a storm like that come up on you, but when God brings a storm, he brings a storm of peace.
1: Amen.
2: So in that moment, when I was going through a storm, a rough storm of my life, you know, he brought his storm about and gave me peace. He brought rescue to my life. You know, he put me in a place where I can get the proper care, you know, so I can be revived.
1: Right.
2: You know, so I can have a renewal of life.
1: Yes.
2: So I can speak today and honor him.
1: Amen.
2: You know what I'm saying? And and him bringing me out of the storm, bringing me out of the darkness.
1: Right.
2: So yeah, I just got finished experiencing, you know, such a moment.
1: Yeah.
2: To when I can honestly sit here and say, I've been there, and now I'm here. I'll renew it again.
1: And it's probably not the only storm that you're going to go through.
2: Absolutely not.
1: But all of us go through stuff.
2: Right.
1: So how do you get through those moments?
2: You know, I read this book about Job. You know, and reading the book of Job is one of the books that, you know, I really took favor to, where, you know, it gives me that faith. It gives me that, you know, that stage, that avenue, that permission to hold on to the little faith that I have to make it, you know, come from a mustard seed, you know, and stand firm in that faith. Because if Job can do it, and if he can put a man like Joe through it, I know I'm going to go through it, and I can, you know what I'm saying, I can be just as good and rescued by, you know, as well as Joe. Just holding on to that faith. Jesus went through it.
1: Mm-hmm. Yes, he did.
2: You know, and Jesus was a good example to where when he came, you know, just so that I can have life abundantly, so I can have life, you know what I'm saying, forever in his Father's kingdom, you know, and that is the most touching moment that I could ever receive from my Lord and Savior and my Creator.
1: Yeah,
2: you know, and you know, it just blows my mind. Yeah. And it's like no words, man, because I can really just come out of my mouth and explain to you, you know, that I'm so far from that moment, but I am striving, you know, to exile myself from the ways of the man's world.
1: Yeah.
2: You know, in order so that these spirits won't keep me from entering to the heaven.
1: Yeah.
2: You know, in my Lord's kingdom. So I'm struggling with that, but my mental, and I think I'm on the right track, Dave, but you know, this is my journey.
1: Yeah.
2: You know, this is one of my journeys.
1: Yeah.
2: My life living purpose.
1: So where do you find fellowship? How do you find fellowship in this moment?
2: You just can't get up every day and say, I'm not going to be, you know, my brother's keeper.
1: Yeah.
2: You know, I can't get up every day and say, I don't have a responsibility, you know, to be my brother's keeper.
1: Yeah.
2: So fellowship is always, you know, is on the forefront.
1: Yeah.
2: You know, there's going to be, you know, some bumpy roads. You know, there's going to be some incidents where, you know, you don't want to put up with it, you know, but that is your assignment. You have to put up with it. I mean, whether you want to or not, you have to put up with it.
1: That's your assignment.
2: That's your assignment.
1: I like that.
2: Yes, sir.
1: All right, I got to ask you, get ready for this.
2: Okay.
1: What song is on your heart right now?
2: Oh, my God. The song that's on my heart is the song that's on my heart every day God gives me life, and that is Jesus, I Love You.
1: Sing a bar. Give me some.
2: Okay. Jesus, I love you, I need you, Jesus, so bad, 'cause I got this burning desire, My Lord, my soul's on fire, and you can always count on my love forevermore. Jesus, when we're together, say I'm all right and you're all right. It's like paradise. And I wanna give it to you more. How I feel, Lord, I want you. Jesus, I need you more and more, Lord, it's for sure. And you can always count on His love forevermore. I love and need Him more to Jesus.
1: Love you. Man, that's beautiful.
2: Thank you.
1: Thank you, my brother.
2: Thank you.
1: I appreciate talking with me this morning. Can I pray for you?
2: Absolutely.
1: God, I just want to lift up my brother CeeLo to you. Whatever burdens he's carrying, God, he leans on you because your burden is easy. Your yoke is light. And I know that he knows that, God. So as he walks through this day, Father, let him know without a doubt, God, that you are there for him and with him, and that he is not alone. We have many people that are praying for him that love this brother. God, just keep singing in his heart.
2: Yes, Lord.
1: Show him your love. We love you. In the precious name of Jesus, we pray. Amen.
2: Amen.
1: Amen.
2: Thank you.
1: Awesome, brother. Thank you. Thanks for listening in on Conversations of Hope for Hope Missions. This is Dave Phillips, just a guy seeking to know Jesus Christ here in Anderson, South Carolina. Come back and join us as we are encouraged by investing time in one another in the name of Jesus. Amen.
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3: It's 1:26.
4: This afternoon, we've got mostly sunny skies with just a slight chance of showers and thunderstorms rolling in after 5 p.m. The high will be around 89. Tonight, the clouds will stick around a bit, bringing that same slight chance of showers and storms before 8 p.m., with a low around 70. Looking ahead to Monday, expect another warm one, sunny, with a high near 92, and a touch of that 20% chance for some afternoon thunderstorms.
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0: Amen.
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0: Amen. And on that day,
1: and on that day, when my strength is failing, the end draws near, and my time has come. Still, my soul will sing your praise unending.

0: afternoon, we've got mostly sunny skies with just a slight chance of showers and thunderstorms rolling in after 5 p.m. The high will be around 89. Tonight, the clouds will stick around a bit, bringing that same slight chance of showers and storms before 8 p.m., with a low around 70. Looking ahead to Monday, expect another warm one, sunny, with a high near 92, and a touch of that 20% chance for some afternoon thunderstorms.
1: Right now in Anderson, it's 84 degrees with mostly clear skies. Relative humidity is at 62%, and winds are completely calm.
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5: This afternoon, we've got mostly sunny skies with just a slight chance of showers and thunderstorms rolling in after 5 p.m. The high will be around 89. Tonight, the clouds will stick around a bit, bringing that same slight chance of showers and storms before 8 p.m., with a low around 70. Looking ahead to Monday, expect another warm one, sunny, with a high near 92, and a touch of that 20% chance for some afternoon thunderstorms.
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0: afternoon, we've got mostly sunny skies with just a slight chance of showers and thunderstorms rolling in after 5 p.m. The high will be around 89. Tonight, the clouds will stick around a bit, bringing that same slight chance of showers and storms before 8 p.m., with a low around 70. Looking ahead to Monday, expect another warm one, sunny, with a high near 92, and a touch of that 20% chance for some afternoon thunderstorms.
1: Right now in Anderson, it's 84 degrees with mostly clear skies. Relative humidity is at 62%, and winds are completely calm.
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A boy sat with his daddy in an old port swing. Late in the evening, he was missing one thing. He wanted his mother. He was through with his play, to rock him to sleep at the close of the day. And the old man looked down with a tear in his eye and put his arm around the boy and drew him up tight. And he said, "Now, boy, don't go and cry. 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And the Lord, he lives a long way off, and mammy can't come back home at night like she did while she was here. 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Yeah, we'll miss mammy all right enough until we move in that house up on the hill. 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
4: This afternoon, we've got mostly sunny skies with just a slight chance of showers and thunderstorms rolling in after 5 p.m. The high will be around 89. Tonight, the clouds will stick around a bit, bringing that same slight chance of showers and storms before 8 p.m., with a low around 70. Looking ahead to Monday, expect another warm one, sunny, with a high near 92, and a touch of that 20% chance for some afternoon thunderstorms.
3: And that's the summer forecast. Remember to take your life jacket off when you're laying on the boat? Unless you really want to explain that aggressive chest tan at work on Monday? More music? Start

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1: This afternoon, we've got mostly sunny skies with just a slight chance of showers and thunderstorms rolling in after 5 p.m. The high will be around 89. Tonight, the clouds will stick around a bit, bringing that same slight chance of showers and storms before 8 p.m., with a low around 70. Looking ahead to Monday, expect another warm one, sunny, with a high near 92, and a touch of that 20% chance for some afternoon thunderstorms.
2: In Anderson right now, it is 84 degrees with clear skies overhead. Relative humidity is at 65%, and we're seeing a light breeze with winds that are variable around 3 miles per hour.
3: 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Short, local, and less confusing than South Carolina winter.

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Clouds and thick darkness surround him. Righteousness and justice are the foundation of his throne. Fire goes before him and consumes his foes on every side. His lightning lights up the world. The earth sees and trembles. 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

0: Sunday Southern Gospel on WALH 94.9, your upstate connection in Anderson, South Carolina. This afternoon, we've got mostly sunny skies with just a slight chance of showers and thunderstorms rolling in after 5 p.m. The high will be around 89. Tonight, the clouds will stick around a bit, bringing that same slight chance of showers and storms before 8 p.m., with a low around 70. Looking ahead to Monday, expect another warm one, sunny, with a high near 92, and a touch of that 20% chance for some afternoon thunderstorms. In Anderson right now, it is 84 degrees with clear skies overhead. Relative humidity is at 65%, and we're seeing a light breeze with winds that are variable around 3 miles per hour.
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Welcome to a message from Billy Graham. Reverend Billy Graham was one of the most influential Christian evangelists of the 20th century. A Southern Baptist minister who preached the gospel in more than 185 countries and to millions around the world through crusades, radio, television, and print. For decades, listeners have turned to Billy Graham's messages for hope, conviction, and encouragement. Here is Billy Graham with a timeless message that continues to inspire hearts today.

0: Jesus Christ came from heaven to this earth for your sins. He paid the debt. He went to the cross. When Jesus Christ hung on the cross, they put nails in his hands and his feet. They nailed him to the cross. And while he was on the cross, God poured out. Oh, I love this. God poured all the sins past on his son. He poured all the sins present on his son. He poured all the sins future, that's us. He poured all the sins on his son. And then God had to turn his back. He couldn't even look at his son. And Jesus said, my God, why have you forsaken me? He took the sins, your sins, all the dirt, all the shame, every wicked thing you've ever done or thought, he took it on himself. And he took it to the grave. And on the third day, God raised his son to life. And if you put your faith and trust in him, let me tell you something, you will have...
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2: The highest rates of suicide, highest rates of abuse, violent crime, and all these different things. And how did we not know about this?
3: That's Brad Hutchcraft talking about the struggles of life in many Native American communities, communities like the one he used to live in.
2: I started talking to some of these young people, and it forever altered the course of my life.
3: Brad is the director of On Eagle's Wings, a ministry that shares the love of Jesus Christ with Native American youth. We'll hear him share how the ministry began and some incredible stories about how God is moving through their work. It's all coming up on this episode of GPS, God, People, Stories. I'm Jim Kirkland. Call coming up on this episode of GPS, God, People, Stories.

0: I remember telling my dad, I don't want to have to live up to a certain name. I don't want to have to live up to the Ron Hutchcraft name because it was really known and everything in that area.
1: If Brad's name sounded familiar to you, it may be because his father is Ron Hutchcraft, an author and speaker who has spent over four decades working in Christian ministry, much of that time on Christian radio, on his program, A Word With You, which now is also a podcast. Because of his family's strong faith in Christ, Brad says he has known about God since he was a young child. But that didn't mean he was following Jesus as a teenager.
0: I never got into the party scene with my friends or anything. I carried my Bible to school, and everyone saw that, and started off high school fairly well, but quickly over the next couple of years, especially my sophomore year in high school, just started making a lot of bad choices as far as just relationship stuff, and just the Bible on the outside I was carrying was very much not how I was living behind the scenes.
1: Ron was aware of Brad's rebellious living, and his response to it surprised Brad.
0: He just said, I don't want you to live up to my name because I'm imperfect, and that's never what I've wanted for you. I want you to live up to the name of Jesus, that, and reminding me of God's love. And it really hit home. It was just like, I've had this wrong. I've had this. It hasn't been a really personal relationship. And so the last year and a half of high school, just really big heart change.
1: After his dad's forgiveness and grace and his own change of heart, Brad thought God was calling him to work in Christian radio, following in the footsteps of his dad. But God had a different plan in place for Brad's life. It started to take shape when the Hutchcraft family discovered some heartbreaking facts about the struggles of Native American youth.
0: The highest rates of suicide, highest rates of abuse, and violent crime, and all these different things. And our family never knew what was going on in Native America.
1: The summer before Brad went to college, the Hutchcrafts decided to go on a mission trip to a Navajo reservation in Arizona.
0: We took this trip, and I started seeing some of the devastation, though, firsthand, and started talking to some of these young people firsthand, and it went from stats on a page to what was really happening. And so this one young person, 10 years old, I had the opportunity to lead this young person to the Lord, and they came up to me at the end of one of our events and just simply said, if I come to one of your events later in the week, will you tell me more about Jesus? Really simple question. And it forever altered the course of my life. I just started crying on the way back to where we were staying. And I, you know, looking at the stars in the southwestern sky and everything, just talking to the Lord. And I went back and I wrote God a letter and said, Christian radio is great. And there are people that need to do that. You're calling me to be outside of there. You're calling me to be making a difference in Native America. And whatever you ask me to do, I'm going to do it.
1: Brad's brother Doug also felt God's calling to serve Native Americans.
0: He moved out to the Hopi Reservation in Arizona, started a ministry out there to reach young people, and I went and joined in the fight right after college. And so I lived on the Hopi Reservation for almost 15 years. We were just trying to figure it out, basically two white boys from New Jersey trying to say, hey, we want to reach out to these Native young people. But what God has done through that is he's given us an opportunity to share that with others on now over 100 different reservations across the U.S. and reserves in Canada to say, hey, this is what we found worked. You don't have to do this exactly, but here are the principles we found work. If you will do these things, we've seen it makes a difference in Native young people's lives.
1: A few of those principles that Brad says have worked include showing them unconditional love and reminding them that there is always hope. And very importantly, On Eagle's Wings encourages new Native American believers to share their faith in Jesus Christ with others.
0: Because it's not about me, it's not about our ministry, it's about these Native young people who have found hope and are carrying that message boldly. And they're able to stand there and say, this isn't a white man's God. He was a Mediterranean Jew. He probably had darker skin just like us. He had his land taken from him. He faced abuse. He faced all these different things. He died a violent death. It sounds so much like what is happening in Native America that when these messengers have this message, the walls come down and these local young people are willing to take a stand in front of their friends, stand up and make a public declaration.

0: declaration that I am asking Jesus into my heart this night, and you can have the same hope. Because when we're able to share the gospel, people can argue with a whole lot of things, but they can't argue with your story. It's your story. You lived it. And so the great thing is that works in Native America, but it works anywhere too.
1: We asked Brad to share some of the stories of how Jesus Christ has changed the hearts and lives of the young people he's worked with.
0: Dozens flood into my mind. There's Joe, who was involved with some bad stuff, especially a lot of drug use. He had buried a lot of his friends. By the time he was 15 years old, he had seen a lot of death, gave his heart to the Lord. And from there, it wasn't an immediate, you know, I left everything behind forever. Joe went through a lot of back and forth, started getting stronger and stronger, became one of our team leaders. We helped him go to Bible school. He graduated from Bible school, and I worked really hard there. And he actually is now overseeing the part of our ministry in Arizona.
1: And then there's Rachel, who was suicidal until she surrendered her life to Jesus. Today, she travels with On Eagle's Wings and shares her story.
0: Rachel's got a voice that you will hear over through our speakers and everything. And we're on a reservation a couple of years ago, and a lady came from down the street. This lady was a couple blocks away and just said, the way she told the story, she said, I had the rope around the tree and I was ready to hang myself because she was about to go to jail and go away from her daughter for a while and everything. And she said, and God led me to come down to the court and look for Rachel. And so she got to talk to Rachel, who had also almost taken her life. Rachel led this young lady to the Lord before she goes away to prison and was a part of helping save a life.
1: Brad says it's especially impactful when believers like Joe and Rachel share what he calls their hope stories.
0: They're able to say, you know what? We have been the suicide attempts. We have been the abuse victims. We've been the gang members, the drug dealers, but we have found hope. And his name is Jesus. And they're able to stand there and say, that's who I was. That's who I once was, but I'm not that anymore because of Jesus. And yes, I make mistakes. Yes, I'm going to make bad decisions along the way, but I'm a new creation. The old is gone. The new has come. We say it all the time. As long as there is breath, there is hope. It seems like there is no hope. As long as there is breath, there is hope.
1: Is always hope in Jesus Christ. God loves you enough that he sent his son Jesus to die for you and give you eternal life. We would love to tell you more about that hope. Visit our website, findpeacewithgod.net. If you're a follower of Jesus, you'll also find help to grow your faith and learn how to share your own story of hope. Again, the address is findpeacewithgod.net. Coming up, Brad is going to share a really helpful piece of advice about getting out of your comfort zone and following God's calling for your life.
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3: Ours seems to be a hopeless world.
2: Billy Graham.
3: Hope is both biologically and psychologically vital for man and woman. Do you have that hope? There's the hope of righteousness. In Galatians 5:5, it says, for we through the Spirit visit for the hope of righteousness by faith. You have to have righteousness before you can come into the kingdom of God. Where do you get it? Where do we get this righteousness? Christ purchased it for us at the cross. And when you come to the cross, he clothes you in his righteousness so that when you come before God, he doesn't see you. He sees the righteousness of Christ instead of you. And he accepts you and receives you because of that. And the best for us here tonight is yet to come if we're in Christ. There's nothing hopeless about our future. There's nothing but joy and gladness and encouragement and excitement as we look to the future. Today, there's a line drawn for you across your life. Will you cross that line and open your heart and say, Lord Jesus, come into my life. I don't understand it all. I'm confused about some aspects of it. I don't understand all about the Bible. But I just come in sheer faith and say, Lord, receive me. Here's my hand, Lord. Here's my heart. Here's my life. I want to serve you and live for you. I want you to forgive my sins and change my life. Will you cross that line?
1: Do you have the hope that only Jesus Christ can provide? If not, we can help. 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Our guest on this episode has been Brad Hutchcraft. 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You can also find a link to On Eagle's Wings in our show notes. Remember when Brad mentioned feeling a call from God to work in youth ministry on a Native American reservation? Well, looking back, Brad has this insight to offer us about following God's plan for our lives.
0: If God is calling you to get out of your comfort zone and to go someplace that you're wondering, can I be used? If he's calling, the answer is yes, because I've seen it happen. It may take longer because of your background or whatever, but God, when he calls, he is faithful to give you everything you need to accomplish the mission.
1: 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In the middle of life, GPS is here in the middle of the week, every other Wednesday. I'm Jim Kirkland. This is GPS, God, People, Stories, an outreach of the Billy Graham Evangelistic Association. Always good news.

You've just heard a message from Billy Graham here on WALH. Billy Graham devoted his life to sharing the gospel and helping people discover a personal relationship with Jesus Christ. 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

0: This afternoon, we've got mostly sunny skies with just a slight chance of showers and thunderstorms rolling in after 5 p.m. The high will be around 89. Tonight, the clouds will stick around a bit, bringing that same slight chance of showers and storms before 8 p.m., with a low around 70. Looking ahead to Monday, expect another warm one, sunny, with a high near 92, and a touch of that 20% chance for some afternoon thunderstorms.
1: In Anderson right now, it's 88 degrees, with relative humidity at 53%. Winds are variable at about 5 miles per hour, and skies are clear.
2: And that's your look at the sky? Perfect weather to go head down to the water and watch people yell at each other trying to back a boat trailer down the ramp. Let's get back to the music.

Welcome to a message from Billy Graham. Reverend Billy Graham was one of the most influential Christian evangelists of the 20th century. A Southern Baptist minister who preached the gospel in more than 185 countries and to millions around the world through crusades, radio, television, and print. For decades, listeners have turned to Billy Graham's messages for hope, conviction, and encouragement. Here is Billy Graham with a timeless message that continues to inspire hearts today.

0: I've found during a lot of years of my life, when I've had sicknesses and been in the hospital and so forth, there's a peace that just resides there and stays there that I cannot explain. Everybody could have that same peace if they received Christ as their Savior. I know I'm going to heaven. I'm looking forward to it with great anticipation because of what Jesus did on that cross. He died for us, but he was raised by God. And you'll notice that when the disciples went out after the cross and the resurrection, it says they went out preaching that Jesus was alive and that because he lives, we too are going to live someday in that same resurrection glory.
1: We all die. I'm not going to escape it. I don't want to escape it. I want to go. The vast majority of my life has already been lived. My record has already been made. I don't have very much longer. I know that.
0: Some of my closest friends and relatives, and especially my wife, already in heaven. And because of the hope we have in Jesus, we can all be in heaven someday forever. But first, there must be a decision here and now in this life.
1: A radical change must take place before you can get into heaven, before you can be accepted by God. You say, well, what do I have to do? You must repent of sin. You repent and you believe. Believe in Christ and you receive him in your heart and say, Lord Jesus, come in, and he'll come in. You don't have long. You'll be in eternity. And the decision you make tonight may decide where you'll be. Do you know Christ? Are you ready?
0: Today, I'm asking you to put your trust in Christ. I'm going to ask you to pray this prayer, sentence by sentence, after me. Dear Heavenly Father, I know that I'm a sinner, and I ask for your forgiveness. I believe you've died for my sins and rose from the dead. I turn from my sins. I repent of my sins. I invite you to come into my heart and life. I want to trust and follow you as my Lord and Savior. In Jesus' name.
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5: The royal family has has announced the death of Her Majesty, Queen Elizabeth II.
1: When a sovereign is crowned, it's recognized that it's only temporary. And that crown will someday be worn by the King of Kings and Lord of Lords.
6: Elizabeth II, by the grace of God of the United Kingdom of Great Britain and Northern Ireland. Queen, head of the Commonwealth. Queen of Scots. Defender of the faith.
7: For at the heart of our faith stand not a preoccupation with our own welfare and comfort, but the concepts of service and of sacrifice, as shown in the life and teachings of the one who made himself nothing, taking the very form of a servant.
1: When Queen Elizabeth II was crowned, the Archbishop of Canterbury laid the crown on her head, and here is what he said: I give thee, O gracious lady, this crown to wear until he who deserves the right to wear it shall return.
8: Some people may seem surprised to hear that my father, Billy Graham, and Her Majesty, Queen Elizabeth II, were friends. It's unlikely, after all, that an American Southern evangelist and a British monarch would have anything in common, but they did. Their friendship was built on a shared love for Jesus Christ and belief in God's Word. He admired that she spoke publicly about her faith in Jesus Christ. He also had a strong connection to the people of the United Kingdom. This story reaches back to a time when my father's ministry was just beginning at the end of World War II, and it was his first trip abroad.
5: In March of 1946, Billy Graham took the first ever commercial flight from Chicago to London. He and his colleagues were embarking on a missionary trip to Britain and Europe. World War II had left the continent in shambles. The despair he witnessed made a strong impact on the young preacher.
8: London was still a bombed out shell for the most part, and people had not begun to recover. It was very difficult, very tough. It touched my father, what he saw, what the war had done to Europe. It gave him a burden for the people of the UK.
9: Cliff Barrows and I lived here with our wives during the entire winter. We spent 6 months going from one place to another, whoever would have us. And we lived with the people, and we got to know a lot of people that way.
10: I was with my family. It's my parents, and I think probably one of my sisters. So I was quite a small player in the conversation. But he included me. Clothes rationing was still on in those days, and clothing was quite hard to come by and limited. I remember very vividly that he gave me a pair of socks, American style, which was a bit flashy, and I enjoyed wearing them. He was young. He was very warm, very personable, easy to talk to. He listened.
11: We didn't have the itinerary all planned out. We were believing that God would give us wisdom as we followed his leading.
8: He wasn't the Billy Graham that the world knew at that point. He was just a young preacher from North Carolina. My father was there to preach the gospel.
5: After returning to the States, Billy continued to pray for Europe and the friends he'd made there. He hoped for an opportunity to go back and share the gospel again. Almost a decade later, an exciting invitation came. Billy accepted, and a London crusade was set to begin on March 1st, 1954. Billy and Ruth Graham made their journey by ocean liner. But just days before they were due to arrive, they received some troubling news.
12: There was controversy as the mission was about to begin. The press
11: were all over him.
12: Before the campaign, the reactions of the British press were significant. A number of the London dailies had been openly antagonistic and hostile.
8: My father had made some statements about British politics. It made some enemies, and of course made a little controversy. They had members of Parliament, there was petitions, and others to keep him from coming.
5: The negative press gave Billy and his team deep doubts about whether people would even come to the first meeting. And if they did come, would they respond to the message?
13: I've heard Mr. Graham say that on the way to the arena, he thought to himself, well, this is entirely now God's work. We've done all we can do. I imagine he had steeled himself to think that nobody would show. But as they come into view of Haringey, there were scores of people. And of course, the building was filled and they never looked back.
8: Now, a little bit of controversy gave some publicity. People didn't know much about him. All of a sudden began to hear about this preacher, Billy Graham.
14: We have not come here to the city of London to save England. We have not come here with any great ideas that we are going to tell you how to do it. We haven't come here to try to reform you. We've come here at the invitation of these churches to help lead you in a crusade to win men to Jesus Christ. And we're here to honor and glorify only one person, and that is the man in the glory, Jesus Christ. He is the only one that deserves our praise and our honor and our glory.
9: The press turned around. They were carrying huge stories. And people were coming from everywhere to attend it. People were coming from the continent, they were coming from America just to see what was happening.
10: When I went to Haringey, they were great times. It was a great spirit. I remember in the underground trains going back to Victoria, groups, people singing in the trains, a sense that God was present and powerful and moving and active and changing people's lives.
15: I think I would have been about eight or nine years old, and I was at a school, and amazingly, it was a topic of conversation, and it's just incredible to think that that was so.
11: We went for 6 weeks, and the Lord began to move in a marvelous way at Haringey. And we went night after night with people filling every available place. It was extended for 12 weeks.
8: People realized something's going on. Something is stirring in the hearts of people. People want to know more about it. And that's why I think the meeting went over 12 weeks, because the need was there. People's hearts were softened by the preaching of the gospel.
14: Men and women all over the world today are looking for happiness, peace, security, and joy.
11: The invitation was very much a part of Bill's passion.
14: You have to choose. The Spirit of God has to change you, and you have to accept the challenge that Jesus issues. If you're ready to do that, you can receive him right tonight.
11: He often said to us, well, I had a hard time. I didn't feel I had power in preaching. But when I gave the invitation, I knew by faith that God was going to honor the preaching of his precious word.
16: That's it, quickly. Come on, all over the place. You that lifted your hand.
8: Haringey touched the entire UK. Nothing like this had ever happened. And those kinds of things, you say, well, okay, big deal. But it was a big deal.
13: In many ways, it was life-altering for the church in England, and it was a historic watermark for Mr. Graham.

0: Just a year later, Billy and his team returned to Europe, this time to Scotland.
1: The scripture says he was made to be sin for us who knew no sin. You must receive Christ by faith as your Lord and Savior.
2: On Good Friday of that year, the BBC carried Mr. Graham's preaching live in a really historic television moment.
3: It was the second most watched program in BBC history other than the coronation of the Queen.
1: Now there's a difference in belief and receiving. All of us believe in God. We believe in the Bible, we believe in the church, we even believe in Christ. We believe that he died, we believe that he rose again, but that's not enough to make you a Christian. That's an intellectual faith. There must be the receiving, that act of trusting and commitment to Jesus Christ as your Lord and Master and Savior.
4: The people were spellbound, and the press was spellbound. Who was this man who could preach like this, looking like a film star? Quite frankly, no one had ever seen anything like this, not in living memory.
1: Then tonight, you can be a Christian. I'm going to ask you to get up out of your seat in a moment and stand reverently in front of this platform before the cross of Christ.
3: Her Majesty watched it. He was just a young preacher. He had a great smile and a loud voice. He was animated when he preached.
2: And he's preaching, of course, the simple word of God. Mr. Graham always said, regardless of who the audience was, king, queen, or commoner, that when he preached, that the Holy Spirit would take that scripture and drive it supernaturally into the hearts of people.
1: Educated man, uneducated, rich or poor, you can come.
0: A few days after that broadcast, Billy received an unexpected visitor. An officer of the British royal household had been dispatched by the Queen, extending an invitation to preach at Windsor Castle.
3: She hosted them and then had my father speak at the chapel. They became very close friends as a result of that.
5: And it led to her becoming not only knowledgeable, but also supportive of Billy Graham and his team and their evangelistic work.
4: Every time Mr. Graham has come to London, it seems that Her Majesty the Queen invites him to tea or invites him to preach for her at the Windsor Chapel.
3: My mother and father had been invited to spend the night at the palace with the royal family, and it was a huge honor.
2: They were taking a walk in the Queen's palace there, and they happened on what they thought was a gardener feeding the dogs. And they were just noticing the dogs, and when the gardener stood up, it was actually the Queen. She was out caring for her corgis. And Mr. Graham laughed about that the rest of his life. She had that marvelous sense of humor with them. She was witty, very well read, very astute on the political situation of the day.
0: Her Majesty also recognized a changing culture that brought with it new challenges. When Billy arrived to preach in 1966, not everyone welcomed his message.
6: The press were gunning for him with a vengeance. They accused him of using gimmicks and tricks to stir the crowd.
7: God loves every one of you. God thinks you're important enough that he sent his son Jesus Christ to die on the cross for you.
8: Have you plans to engage in public debate while you're here? Or is it going to be what I think people often do suggest about evangelists, that it very often involves talking at people rather than with them?
9: The gospel message is a proclamation. I don't have to convince people. The big thing is the work of the Spirit of God in their hearts.
10: Does this mean that your appeal is to the emotion rather than the intellect?
9: I think the gospel appeals to the total man. And I think that the greatest need that people have for fulfillment is a true encounter with Christ.
6: It was very important that Billy Graham never allowed the criticisms to overshadow his message.
11: It's the gospel that has the impact, not me. I think the mistake is that people look to me and expect me to accomplish something. I'm only a messenger to proclaim a message that I believe has within it the power to change lives.
0: For weeks before the first service ever took place, the press pointed to the invitation hymn, Just As I Am, as a gimmick, even propaganda. The charge greatly concerned Billy Graham.
12: Billy called me one day, he said, Cliff, we know that it's not the emotion of the song, it's the moving of the Spirit of God in answer to the prayers of God's people. Let's be prepared not to sing Just As I Am.
13: How many of you here tonight are searching for a purpose and a reason for your existence? You don't know where you came from. You don't know why you're here. You don't know where you're going. And there's an emptiness down inside of you. He died on the cross. He was made to be sin for us. And on that cross, he took the hand of God with one of his hands and your hand with the other. And he reconciled God and man. God.
12: Well, he gave the invitation and he said, we're not going to have any music tonight.
13: I'm going to ask you to get up out of your seat and come and stand right here in front.
12: Then he stepped back. He folded his arms and he bowed his head in prayer.
0: For the first time in any crusade invitation, the choir, piano and organ were silent.
12: For 30 nights, we didn't have one note of Just As I Am.
6: There was no need for hype, gimmicks, or techniques.
13: Oh God, I am a sinner. I'm willing to turn from my sin. I receive Christ as Savior. In Christ's name. Amen.
0: Coming up, the Queen faces a year of anguish.
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0: my father went to the UK more than any other country.
1: When we look at Mr. Graham's history of preaching in the United Kingdom, it is remarkable. It is decade upon decade. Mr. Graham had a heart for the United Kingdom.
2: My wife and I, a few months ago, went to Buckingham Palace. And I wasn't sure I had the right clothes. And I asked him, now what would I wear on this occasion? Do I wear striped trousers and cutaway coat, or what do I wear? They said, no, just a business suit, but be sure it's blue and not black. Well, I happen to have this suit I've got on right now. And wore it. But I had the right clothes on when I got there. Nobody turned and stared and said, well, he's dressed improperly. My wife wasn't sure what she was to wear, so she went and used it as an excuse to get something.
3: Billy and Ruth Graham were careful to respect proper protocol when dealing with the Queen. But this didn't prevent them from reaching out when they knew she was facing difficulties.
4: 1992 is not a year on which I shall look back with undiluted pleasure. In the words of one of my more sympathetic correspondents, it has turned out to be an annus horribilis.
3: It had been a year in which three royal marriages had collapsed. And a fire destroyed more than 100 rooms in Windsor Castle. Billy sent a letter of understanding and empathy. He wrote, "During our 50 years of marriage, Ruth and I have sometimes experienced personal heartache and difficulties. I have found great comfort in verses from the scriptures, such as Isaiah 43:2. When thou passest through the waters, I will be with thee, and through the rivers, they shall not overflow thee. When thou walkest through the fire, thou shalt not be burned." The Queen's private secretary responded, "The comfort and prayers extended by such friends as you and Ruth have done a great deal to enable Her Majesty to bear up with all the faith, fortitude, and sense of humor which you will know are typical of her."
0: My father was always very careful when he met public people, especially people in power, to guard their privacy. But my father did mention a number of times she had a great love for the Bible. She wanted to study scripture. And she just loved the Word of God.
1: We understood that they would pray together. We know those things. What they talked about is known only to the two of them and to the Heavenly Father. There was a depth of their relationship. Now, at the core of it was a spiritual, a common denominator in Jesus Christ.
5: What matters is holding firmly to the need to communicate the gospel with joy and conviction in our society.
6: Her faith was part of the rhythm of her life. And so week in, week out, she was part of a normal parish church, and she would pray as they prayed, she would sing the hymns, listen to the sermon, and the daily life of the Queen was something that was lived in the presence of Jesus.
1: She understood the gospel, found hope and courage in the gospel. She'd often speak about it, especially in her Christmas messages to the people of the Commonwealth.
6: And those were the speeches that she wrote herself. And as those broadcasts progressed into the new millennium, she was very explicit and often talked about, for me, the life of Jesus Christ is an inspiration, an anchor.
7: And you can trace through those annual events just how again and again she'd come back and talk about Jesus. She'd talk about her faith. She'd talk about the good news of the gospel. She came very close to doing an appeal on one occasion where, you know, it was almost like, you can get up out of your seat now and make your commitment to Christ, because the Queen was saying, look, you know, he wants to come and live in your life. And it was just amazing. So her faith really did shine through.
0: She never backed down from her faith, never. She was very bold, very steadfast, in a world that was changing so quickly around her, where Many monarchs might be tempted to go with the wind and go with the culture at that time. She didn't. She stayed very strong with her faith. And I think people respected her and loved her for that.
8: The Queen has reflected a wonderful attitude of confidence and expectancy in life, knowing that in Jesus Christ there is resurrection and there is hope.
5: For at the heart of our faith stand not a preoccupation with our own welfare and comfort, but the concepts of service and of sacrifice, as shown in the life and teachings of the one who made himself nothing, taking the very form of a servant.
3: The message of faith that Queen Elizabeth embraced was the same message proclaimed by her friend, Billy Graham.
2: Now, searching is important. Searching for purpose and meaning in your life. You can be alive right now physically, but your soul is dead. Your spirit is dead, and you keep searching for something and you can't find it. You don't know what it is. You can't find it in money. You can't find it in drugs. You can't find it in sex. You can't find it in all of these other substitutes. You'll never find what you're looking for in life till you come to the cross of Christ and are born again. The problem in the world today is sin. And the Bible says we have all sinned and come short of the glory of God. And that sin separates between you and God so that you don't have the sense of fulfillment. It's at the cross where our sins were born by Christ. He was made to be sin for us. He took your sins and my sins. He took my judgment. He took the hell that I deserved on that cross. Now, what does God require of you? Repentance. The word repentance simply means to change. It means that you're going in this direction, you turn around and start in a new direction. That's repentance. And then you must receive him by faith. Without faith, it's impossible to please him. It means to put total confidence in, to put total trust in Christ. God loves you. He's interested in you. When Christ died on the cross, he had the capacity to see you, and he died for you. Make a new start. You can do that tonight.

Jesus Christ from the cross says, I will save you. I will forgive you. I'll make you a new person if you come to the cross by repentance and faith. Come to Christ.

as you've been watching this program, maybe you've been asking the question, are your sins forgiven? Are you saved? If you died today, would God receive you into His presence? If you're not sure, you can be sure by just simply praying this prayer. Just say, God, I'm a sinner. I'm sorry. Forgive me. I want to turn from my sins. I believe that Jesus Christ is your Son, who died for my sins on the cross. And I want to put my faith and trust in Him and follow Him as my Lord from this day forward forever. Amen. If you prayed that prayer, call that number right now that's on the screen. We've got some people who want to talk to you, pray with you, but call right now that number that's on the screen.

You just heard a message from Billy Graham here on WALH. Billy Graham devoted his life to sharing the gospel and helping people discover a personal relationship with Jesus Christ. 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

0: This afternoon, we've got mostly sunny skies with just a slight chance of showers and thunderstorms rolling in after 5 p.m. The high will be around 89. Tonight, the clouds will stick around a bit, bringing that same slight chance of showers and storms before 8 p.m., with a low around 70. Looking ahead to Monday, expect another warm one, sunny, with a high near 92, and a touch of that 20% chance for some afternoon thunderstorms.
1: In Anderson right now, it's 88 degrees, with relative humidity at 53%. Winds are variable at about 5 miles per hour, and skies are clear.
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Welcome to a message from Billy Graham. Reverend Billy Graham was one of the most influential Christian evangelists of the 20th century. A Southern Baptist minister who preached the gospel in more than 185 countries and to millions around the world through crusades, radio, television, and print. For decades, listeners have turned to Billy Graham's messages for hope, conviction, and encouragement. Here is Billy Graham with a timeless message that continues to inspire hearts today.

0: And Jesus said, I am the way, the truth, and the life. No man comes to the Father but by me. Your soul is valuable because of the price paid for its redemption. The Bible says this is how we know what love is, that Jesus Christ laid down his life for us. And you say, but why Jesus? Because no one else in history. Only Jesus Christ has taken your sin. He is the one to pay the debt. He paid for it with his blood. He was buried for our sins, and God raised him to life. But here's the thing. You've got to be willing to accept it. You've got to be willing to believe it. And God is patient with us, the Bible says. He's not wanting anyone to perish, but he's wanting everyone to come in repentance. And repent means to turn from your sin. Christ will give you the strength. He will help you to live a life that's honoring and pleasing to God.
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2: When Christian and country music artist Ann Wilson was just 15, her brother was killed in a car accident. During his funeral, she felt a calling that changed the course of her life.
3: I sang Hillsong's beautiful worship song, What a Beautiful Name, at the funeral. And that was the moment that I was sitting at the piano on the stage, and I heard the Lord say to me, and I'm calling you to worship my name. I'm calling you to music.
2: Today, Anne is well known as a singer who lives out her faith in Jesus Christ. That living out part includes being a rebel against a culture that's toxic, especially for young people. She's going to tell us all about it on this episode of GPS, God, People, Stories. It's an outreach of the Billy Graham Evangelistic Association. I'm Jim Kirkland. Now 24 years old, Ann Wilson has a heart for sharing the hope of Jesus Christ with the people group born between 1997 and 2012, otherwise known as Gen Z. Billy Graham recognized the spiritual hunger many young people carry, even back in the 70s.
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2: Growing up, Ann Wilson never imagined becoming a country music star. Her eyes were fixed on a different kind of star, or stars, like the ones in outer space, as Ann dreamed of becoming an astronaut.
3: We were brought up in a home where we were always encouraged to do whatever our dreams were, to go chase our dreams, to work hard, but to always know that we could do whatever we set our minds to, and that was really special for us growing up.
2: Ann and her brother and sister had all been raised to be entrepreneurial, and as they got older, they each thrived in their own individual way.
3: My sister started a clothing company when she was 16 years old. And that ended up making it on Southern Living magazine and ended up growing into something big. I wanted to be an astronaut, and I had plans to work for NASA, hopefully. And then my brother went to eventually go to law school.
2: But in 2017, a tragedy struck the Wilsons that would alter Ann's dreams and ultimately her future.
3: My brother passed away when he was 23. I was 15. He died in a car accident, and our life forever changed when Jacob passed away. It was just so devastating, so heart-wrenching.
2: As Ann grieved the loss of her brother, she leaned on her relationship with Christ. She had decided to follow Jesus 3 years earlier.
3: When he passed, there was something that shifted in me where my perspective changed, and I knew what mattered more than anything was telling people about Jesus and sharing the gospel wherever I went. And that's when music really came into my life.
2: And it entered Ann's life not through ambition or an intentional pursuit. It came through worship at the very time and place where her family was grieving most, Jacob's funeral.
3: I sang Hillsong's beautiful worship song, What a Beautiful Name, at the funeral. And that was the moment that I was sitting at the piano on the stage, and I heard the Lord say to me, "And I'm calling you to worship my name. I'm calling you to music."
2: In that moment, Ann surrendered her plan for her life to God.
3: It was the craziest thing. I heard the voice of God call me into music and started opening doors for me, and he just began to lay out this path of what my life was supposed to look like.
2: In the days after her brother's death, God was drawing near to her, just like it is promised in the Bible. In Psalm chapter 34, verse 18, where it says, "God is close to the brokenhearted."
3: I didn't know what that meant in scripture until I lived it out, but there was a closeness with Jesus that I had during that time that was so special, and I would just hear his voice and he would speak to me so clearly. So I knew when I was sitting at the piano that day and I heard his voice, I knew that it was something really meaningful and important, and I knew I needed to listen to it. And so I actually left the funeral, as devastating as that day was, I left the funeral with this feeling of hope and this feeling of a future of, okay, God's going to do something with this. Like, I know that God is in this and he's going to use this.
2: But Ann had no idea what a music career would even look like. It took lots of hard work and sacrifice over 4 years before she had her big break. In the meantime, she struggled and even considered giving up on what God was calling her to.
3: My last 3 years of high school, I was being developed as an artist, and so I missed out on a lot of stuff back home. I would take trips to Nashville once a month and ended up moving out by myself when I was 17 and moving to a whole brand new city, 4 hours away from my family, had no friends, had no one there. There were a lot of those moments that were just really hard. Moments of like, God, where are you taking me? Like, what is this? What are we doing? Like, am I wasting my time? You know, where is this going to go?
2: God met Ann in her questions. While she often wondered if she was doing the right thing, Ann heard God calling her to trust him and that he would take care of her. Along the way, God also worked through the people in her life to encourage her to keep going.
3: My family has been my rock, and they have always guided me along this journey of keeping my eyes fixed on Jesus, going to him for the answers. And then in addition to them, my pastor back home from where I'm from in Lexington, Kentucky, my pastor Cameron and his wife Erica were huge in that season of my life for me, reminding me every day that God was calling me to something bigger and that God was going to use this pain for good.
2: So Ann continued to pursue God's call and started writing songs, something she had never, ever done before in her life. Together with a team of other writers, she wrote 150 songs.
3: I was trying to figure out what kind of artist I wanted to be in the Christian music genre.
2: Like, songs.
3: I was trying to figure out what kind of artist I

0: West what she had noticed about her journaling, and how she referred to Jesus in her journals struck her as maybe a potential song title.
1: And I explained to them the story, you know, it's my Jesus. And their jaws dropped, and they looked at each other, and they're like, we literally both had that same title idea today that we were walking in the room with. It's my Jesus. So we ended up writing a song, and, you know, loved the song, but had no idea that it was going to do what it did.

0: My Jesus reached number one on the Billboard Hot Christian Songs chart and won Pop Contemporary Recorded Song of the Year for 2021 at the Dove Awards. It was also the longest running number one hit on the Billboard Christian Airplay chart that year. For Anne, though, the song wasn't about its success.
1: The whole concept of My Jesus was really a moment for me in my own journey to go, hey, look what My Jesus has done in my life. Like, I'm now seeing that he has taken this tragedy and he has turned it into something more beautiful than I could have ever dreamed of. But this is also a song, it's really an invitation, you know, through the song to people to say, hey, let me tell you about My Jesus. Let me tell you what he can do for you. Look what he's done for me. He can do the same for you.
0: Over the past 5 years, the two-time platinum song has become an anthem of sorts for people who relate to Anne's story of loss and respond to the encouragement to look at what Jesus is doing in their lives. And when it comes to looking at what Jesus has done for her, Anne can clearly see the trajectory of faith from the age of 12, when she first gave her life to Jesus, to her life as an adult.
1: I think growing up in the church my whole life, you know, I felt a lot of it was just religion, like go to church because your parents tell you to, check it off your list. And then when I met Jesus when I was 12 and I had a relationship with him, everything changed for me, where I began to see that Jesus wanted a relationship with me. Like, it wasn't just this far off God, but he also is personal and he wants a relationship with each and every one of us. And then as I got older and my career started, and as I've grown into the adult that I am now, I've learned a lot about what it means to just stand firm for the gospel of Jesus Christ.
0: Anne's conviction to stand strong for the gospel of Jesus Christ, regardless of the world's opinions, helped inspire what would become the next major song of her career, Rebel. When the crowd-

0: When you follow Jesus in this world, it makes you rebellious. It makes you the one that stands out. You're the one that goes against the grain. You're the one that goes against the crowd. When you stand up and say, no, this is the way I believe what the Bible says to be true. I believe in Jesus. I believe he is the way, the truth, and the life. Everything changes. And I always felt like the more I grew in my faith, the more bold and vocal I was about it, the more the world hated me. But that's exactly what scripture says. And that's an encouragement to us. And honestly has fueled me, because I've always been like, I like to go against what people tell me to do. I've been that way my whole life. And I love just standing firm in my faith and being bold in that and saying, no, I'm going to believe this and I'm going to stand for this and I'm going to speak about it.
1: That message of being rebellious is one Ann feels is especially important as a 24-year-old representing Gen Z.
0: I'm really grateful that God has given me this platform to be able to speak to my generation about that and encouraging them to take a stand for Jesus and to be bold and to be a rebel in today's world. Probably our biggest struggle in our generation is overcoming that, to where you're able to say, I'm going to take a stand for Jesus. I'm going to post about this. I'm going to post about my faith or whatever it is. And I'm just going to learn to not care what people think and say about me because I'm following Jesus. And, you know, I think some people can get frustrated and upset, but ultimately, again, it goes back to if I'm following Jesus and I'm being obedient to him, he's going to bless me for that. And so I've just had to keep my eyes fixed on that through all of those obstacles and all those times I've had to just be firm and say no. I know that I'm doing the right thing.
1: One of those obstacles has been merging her career as a contemporary Christian artist with her country roots. For Ann, singing at country music festivals and shows is another way to follow God's call and share her faith. Every time Ann plays at a country show,

0: places her faith in Jesus front and center.
1: I've been really careful about how do I be completely faithful to my calling and sharing the gospel and also connecting with these people that may not know Jesus, or they may not know the language in which we speak in. And God has been so good to give me those moments along the way. But I think the biggest thing is any room I step foot into, my goal is to be the light of Christ and to share the gospel with people.
0: Most people at Ann's Christian concerts likely already believe in Jesus Christ. But those who attend her secular shows may never have heard how much Jesus loves them and what he has done for them. Or they may have actually been hurt by the church.
1: And you get to meet them in the midst of that and go, no, this is my Jesus. Let me tell you about him. He loves you. He cares for you. He died for you. He's giving you life. And that has been so beautiful for me. More than any other show I've gotten to play at a church or a Christian show, getting to go out into the world and be the hands and feet of Jesus, that has been such a gift to my life. And I'm so grateful for all of the opportunities I've had to do that.
0: As an artist performing on both Christian and secular stages, Anne has learned to let Jesus be her guide on every stage. She often remembers the words of one of her mentors, Christian singer Lauren Daigle.
1: She said, "Anne, Jesus is the only one that can tell you which way to go, and he's the only one that's going to speak to you in the way in which you should go. He will use other people around you to encourage you, to pray for you, to push you in the way you should go. But he is going to be the one to tell you where to go. You got to listen to him. You cannot stop listening to the Holy Spirit and Jesus, like, to guide you." And that was huge for me, because that was that reminder I needed of, if I do not listen to Jesus, I'm going to have no idea where to go. My team might suggest something for me to do. My family might have an idea. My label might be pushing me in a direction. But if I don't seek Jesus first, I'm making the wrong decision.
0: As Anne has continued to hear Jesus first before anyone else or anything else, she's witnessed more of his kindness and intentionality in her life. She can look back and see moments where God was preparing her for what would come later in her life. Seeds from her childhood, like standing up for Jesus in a middle school classroom, have shaped her into someone who encourages thousands of people.
1: I've learned that as I've gotten older and as I've matured in my relationship with God, when you follow him and you're living in God's will for your life, it's the most incredible thing for you as well. Like, it's, you're living the best life that you could be living as well. And I think for a while, maybe I thought that, like, God's plan wasn't as good as my own, or if I was obedient to God, I was missing out on something else. But as I've gotten older, I've learned that when you're obedient to God and you are truly living in his will for your life, that is the most beautiful place you could ever be in.
0: Anne talks about that kind of obedience to God and how to live out what she calls a rebellious faith in her just released book titled Rebel, Following Jesus When the World Walks the Other Way.
1: As an artist and a songwriter, there's only so much I can say in a song or on a stage every night. So this book gave me the opportunity to be able to really just dive deep into what God has been teaching me and what he taught me during that season of writing the record Rebel. And then expanding on, you know, stories from scripture and things that he was teaching me in my own life of what it means to follow after Jesus in a world that doesn't, and to be a rebel for God.
0: You can find out more about Anne's book, Rebel, Following Jesus When the World Walks the Other Way, as well as her upcoming tour dates on her website, AnneWilsonOfficial.com. And we'll have a link to that website in our show notes, too. As for what she's been up to so far in 2026, Anne shares this.
1: Every year, start of the year, I always pray for a word for the year. And every year, God gives me something. And this year, I prayed on January 1st, sitting on my front porch in Franklin, Tennessee, where I live. And I heard the Lord speak so clearly to me, "Be still and know that I am God. Be still and know that I'm taking care of you. And be still and know that I have a plan for you." And I've been living in that since the start of this year, every single day.
0: While living in that promise, Anne still has many unknowns. She confesses she's at a place where, for the first time in a long time, she doesn't know what's next for her. And she still encounters loss. On Anne's most recent birthday, February 21st, another tragedy struck. One of her close friends passed away at just 22 years old.
1: That was like the strangest moment of, like, okay, the start of my brand new year of 24, I had a massive loss. And the Lord in his kindness just reminded me of that. Be still and know that I am God. Be still and know that I have a plan for you, and be still and know that I'm taking care of you. And that's really my message for this year, and also just what I'm living by, is I don't have to know my tomorrow. I'm not supposed to. I don't have to hold my future, but God is. And all I'm called to do is to trust Him in it and to be obedient to Him and to let Him lead the way. So that's really what I'm saying that to my team too this year. I'm like, I'm just letting God lead me. And that's the most beautiful place I think that we can.

0: that I am God. That's a reassurance offered to us in the Bible. Psalm 46, verse 10. Do you know the peace that only comes from placing your trust in God? If you don't, we are here to help. 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And you can always find this link in our show notes. In one moment, Ann will give a word of encouragement to anyone feeling like God isn't listening to their prayers.
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2: The vast majority of American young people are alienated, uncommitted, and non-involved.
1: Billy Graham.
2: There's a deep vacuum within the majority of American youth. They're searching for individual identity. These young people are desperately searching for answers to some of the deepest problems of life. Thousands of these young people are groping in the jungle of uncertainty. At the same time, in the middle of it, there are thousands of these young people are being truly converted to Jesus Christ. They are now turning to the Bible and finding that God predicts the future and that a future will emerge with Jesus Christ on the throne. This message thrills, excites, and challenges the youth of our generation. Christians can rejoice that throughout America, God is using His Word when proclaimed and witnessed in the power of the Holy Spirit. Whether it is from the lips of a preacher or a young person on a street corner, shall we pray? Our Father and our God, we thank Thee that at this hour Thou art raising up Christians from all over America in every walk of life to witness as to the saving grace and power of Jesus Christ. And we pray that those that are listening to our voice throughout the world will this day come to find the same certainty in Jesus Christ. For we ask it in His name. Amen.
0: Have you experienced the saving grace that only can be found in a relationship with Jesus Christ? If not, then please allow us to tell you about my Jesus. Come to our website, findpeacewithgod.net. It's a place where you can learn what it means to begin a relationship with Jesus or grow deeper in your faith in Him. The website again is findpeacewithgod.net. A link there is also in our show notes. Our guest on this episode of GPS is Ann Wilson, who bridges her love for Jesus with both Christian and country music. Before we go, Ann has a word for anyone who feels like God isn't listening to their prayers.
3: My encouragement would be, He is listening to you. He's always there. Just call on His name and ask Him, Lord, speak to me. And for me, it was always in those moments of stillness and quietness that I would hear Him, more than it was in the midst of the busy or the loud. But it was when I would go to my room, shut my door, or go to my prayer closet and just say, Jesus, speak to me, that He would always speak to me. And He would always show me, like, this is the path that you're supposed to go down. And so my encouragement to people, I feel like in the world that we live in today, we're so used to just immediate gratification and getting what we want when we want it. But sometimes God doesn't work that way, and He has His own timeline. And for me, it was about being patient and letting Him guide my life and giving me answers along the way. And so that would be my encouragement to people. Just call on Jesus' name. He's there. He's listening. But He's also going to guide you in the way in which you should go.
0: We are grateful for Ann and the fact she joined us on this episode. She is a music artist and a rebel who loves to tell people about my Jesus. And as we think about having what Ann called a rebellious faith and living it out, here is an opportunity to pray boldly for our nation. As the United States of America approaches its 250th birthday this July 4th, Franklin Graham and the Billy Graham Evangelistic Association is asking you to pray for our nation. Find each day's prayer and more information at onenationundergod.com. That's onenationundergod.com. And we'll include a link in our show notes. Thank you for joining us on this episode. 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In the middle of life, GPS is here in the middle of the week, every other Wednesday. I'm Jim Kirkland, and this is GPS, God, People, Stories. It's an outreach of the Billy Graham Evangelistic Association. Always.

0: This afternoon, we've got mostly sunny skies with just a slight chance of showers and thunderstorms rolling in after 5 p.m. The high will be around 89. Tonight, the clouds will stick around a bit, bringing that same slight chance of showers and storms before 8 p.m., with a low around 70. Looking ahead to Monday, expect another warm one, sunny, with a high near 92, and a touch of that 20% chance for some afternoon thunderstorms.
1: In Anderson right now, it's 88 degrees with about 53% relative humidity. Winds are blowing from the east-southeast at around 5 miles per hour, and we're
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4: This afternoon, we've got mostly sunny skies with just a slight chance of showers and thunderstorms rolling in after 5 p.m. The high will be around 89. Tonight, the clouds will stick around a bit, bringing that same slight chance of showers and storms before 8 p.m., with a low around 70. Looking ahead to Monday, expect another warm one, sunny, with a high near 92, and a touch of that 20% chance for some afternoon thunderstorms.
5: Henderson County forecast complete. Now go outside carefully. 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

0: This afternoon, we've got mostly sunny skies with just a slight chance of showers and thunderstorms rolling in after 5 p.m. The high will be around 89. Tonight, the clouds will stick around a bit, bringing that same slight chance of showers and storms before 8 p.m., with a low around 70. Looking ahead to Monday, expect another warm one, sunny, with a high near 92, and a touch of that 20% chance for some afternoon thunderstorms.
1: In Anderson right now, it's 90 degrees with clear skies overhead. Humidity is at 50%, and a light breeze is blowing from the northwest at about 10 miles per hour.
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4: This afternoon, we've got mostly sunny skies with just a slight chance of showers and thunderstorms rolling in after 5 p.m. The high will be around 89. Tonight, the clouds will stick around a bit, bringing that same slight chance of showers and storms before 8 p.m., with a low around 70. Looking ahead to Monday, expect another warm one, sunny, with a high near 92, and a touch of that 20% chance for some afternoon thunderstorms.
5: Weather update complete. Enjoy the sunshine, but remember, there's a very fine line between a golden tan and looking like a cooked lobster. Protect your skin and pump

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old house once to my children, this old house once to my wife. This old house was home and comfort as we fought the storm to the light. This old house once rang with the laughter, this old house heard many shouts. Now she trembles in the darkness when the night.

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1: This afternoon, we've got mostly sunny skies with just a slight chance of showers and thunderstorms rolling in after 5 p.m. The high will be around 89. Tonight, the clouds will stick around a bit, bringing that same slight chance of showers and storms before 8 p.m., with a low around 70. Looking ahead to Monday, expect another warm one, sunny, with a high near 92, and a touch of that 20% chance for some afternoon thunderstorms.
2: In Anderson right now, it's 90 degrees with clear skies overhead. Humidity is at 50%, and a light breeze is blowing from the northwest at about 10 miles per hour.
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was walking in Savannah past the church of the Cajun Dam, and there slowly through the window came a plaintive funeral hymn. And a sympathy awakened, and a wonder quickly grew, until I found myself embarred in a little Negro pew. Down in front sat a young couple in sorrow nearly wild. On the altar lay a coffin. In the coffin was a child. Rose a sad old Negro preacher at a little wooden desk, with a manner grandly awful and a countenance grotesque. And he said, "Now, don't be a-weeping for this pretty bit of clay. For the little boy what lived there, he done gone and run away. He's doing there finely, and he appreciates your love. But he's sure the father won't be in that large house up above. Now, he didn't give you that baby, not by 100,000 miles. He just think you need some sunshine, and he lit him for a while. And he let you love and keep him till your hearts was bigger grown. And them silver tears that you shedding, they just endless on the lawn. So my poor dejected mourners, let your hearts with Jesus rest. And don't go criticizing the one that knows the best. He's done give us many comforts, and he has a right to take away. To the Lord be praise and glory, now and forever. Let us pray."

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0: This afternoon, we're looking at mostly sunny skies with a high near 89. Tonight, there's a slight chance of showers and thunderstorms before 8 p.m., so keep an eye on the skies as we drop to around 70. Tomorrow, expect a similar vibe, with a slight chance of showers and storms after 3 p.m. But it's mostly sunny as we reach a high near 92.
1: In Anderson right now, it's about 85 degrees, with 61% relative humidity, and winds coming in from the north-northwest at around 9 miles per hour. Skies are clear, though there's thunder in the area, and lightning has been observed nearby.
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5: This afternoon, we're looking at mostly sunny skies with a high near 89. Tonight, there's a slight chance of showers.

0: thunderstorms before 8 p.m., so keep an eye on the skies as we drop to around 70. Tomorrow, expect a similar vibe, with a slight chance of showers and storms after 3 p.m. But it's mostly sunny as we reach a high near 92.
1: 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Accurate enough for Anderson and brave enough for South Carolina humidity.

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1: I tell you what, this next song we're going to do is one of my favorites of all the songs the Kingsmen have ever sung. I want to ask the fellas to gather around the mic. I want every member of the Kingsmen singing on this song. And I want you to listen. I think it'll bless your hearts. We do it with no music. Without any music. And I want all of you to listen. As a fella sing for you, as at the old ship of Zion, I see.

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album or no live album, it doesn't matter. I don't care if I did mess it up. I'm so thankful for the spirit that I feel here tonight. And I still don't know if I can sing it, but I want you to remember one thing. Listen closely to the words. And one of these days, the old ship of sounds are going to come in. And remember, it will only come this way one time. And if we're not ready, then it'll be too late.

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1: This afternoon, we're looking at mostly sunny skies with a high near 89. Tonight, there's a slight chance of showers and thunderstorms before 8 p.m., so keep an eye on the skies as we drop to around 70. Tomorrow, expect a similar vibe, with a slight chance of showers and storms after 3 p.m. But it's mostly sunny as we reach a high near 92. Right now in Anderson, we're sitting at 77 degrees with about 76% relative humidity. Winds are coming from the south-southwest at 10 miles per hour, and the sky is partly cloudy. There's thunder in the area, so heads up for possible lightning nearby.
2: And that's your look outside. Perfect weather to stand over a flaming charcoal grill and get smoke blown directly into your eyes no matter which way you step. Let the pros handle the soundtrack. More music starts now.

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1: This afternoon, we're looking at mostly sunny skies with a high near 89. Tonight, there's a slight chance of showers and thunderstorms before 8 p.m., so keep an eye on the skies as we drop to around 70. Tomorrow, expect a similar vibe, with a slight chance of showers and storms after 3 p.m. But it's mostly sunny as we reach a high near 92. Right now in Anderson, we're sitting at 77 degrees with about 76% relative humidity. Winds are coming from the south-southwest at 10 miles per hour, and the sky is partly cloudy. There's thunder in the area, so heads up for possible lightning nearby.
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